0: Goal, design running play goes nowhere. He'll lose a yard. Ken Willis off the edge, the corner, back at the 49 of SDSU.
1: A good read by JMU and good job breaking through the first line and getting into the offensive backfield. Just too much penetration to run a slow developing play on the QB keeper up the B gap there.
0: All right, Wolfer at tight end. Receivers, a pair of them set left and right on second and 11 from the Aztec 49-yard line. A couple of first downs to start this drive. 8:35 to play in the third. 19-0 James Madison. Aztecs need a score badly. Danigal in the shotgun. On second down, fakes the handoff, throws underneath for Wolfer, and that's caught at the 45 of James Madison before Hooten wrapped him up. A pickup of six means third and five for the Aztecs.
1: Yeah, the Aztecs looking a little bit sharper right now. Jaden Denigal, like you said, maybe a little confidence with that completion to Acevedo. A sharp throw there to the slot.
0: From the 45, will take the snap. He looks near side and has a man. That's caught inside the 40 by Hawkins for a first down. He spun down to 38 of James Madison. So Jalen Hawkins with Nekian Jackson in coverage.
1: Here we go. The Aztecs on JMU side of the field, and they're starting to look like a composed offense. Now here's the tricky part. Now you can't hurt yourself. Yep. No penalties, no turnovers.
0: Out of the pistol, they're going to hand it off for Kennard, and over the right side, he has a small gain of maybe a yard before he was wrapped up by Seth Gathers, the safety. The second and nine coming up for the Aztecs. Again, they've moved the football, but they haven't had those huge chunk plays either.
1: One explosive run really is all that they've gotten in terms of big runs or big catches.
0: Second and nine from the JMU 37-yard line. Denigal takes the snap. Play fake. Looks deep. Downfield. Has a man underthrown. Jump ball. Caught at the 5-yard line by Acevedo. Still on his feet at the 3-yard line. What an individual effort by Nate Acevedo. Wow.
1: Holy smokes.
0: And double coverage, right, Rich?
1: Was an unraveling spiral. And somehow, Jaden Denigal's receiver elevated and made the play of the night.
0: Kennard up the middle, straight ahead, in for a touchdown, and the Aztecs have life in San Diego. They drive the length of the football field, punch it in, trail 19-6.
1: Unbelievable. Unbelievable effort on the reception. Unbelievable job finishing the drive at the goal line. San Diego State, they get exactly what they need early in this second half to make this a ball game once more.
0: The wide set formation, Rich, trailing 19-6. We'll see if they get creative here or not. No, they'll settle back into the tight formation for an extra point try for DeLiva. This to potentially make it a 19-7 game. The kick is on its way and perfect. 12-point game in San Diego with an eternity of time remaining. 6:47 in the third quarter. The Aztecs with life on this Saturday night. 19-7 game. We'll take a timeout. Aztecs go 11 plays, 82 yards in 4:19, and are on the board. We'll take a timeout. This is Aztec football on San Diego Sports 760.
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0: 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John Schaefer, Rich Orenberger. The Aztecs put together the drive they needed. 11 plays, 82 yards. They're on the board. Still James Madison leading 19-7 with 6:47 to go in the third.
1: Yeah, that's just what the doctor ordered, right? Get the ball back from your defense, drive the field, score the football, and now we have a ball game. It's almost shocking. This booth, we were alight for the first time. We're sitting here like, okay, we're stringing together some positive plays. Now, are there still concerns? Absolutely. Jaden Dennegal on that possession looked very composed when he was thrown closer to line of scrimmage this time. But that deep ball down the field to Emmanuel, I don't quite know what's happening. But on some of these throws, it just feels like, I don't know if it's grip strength, I don't know if it's the shoulder, I don't know if it's the mechanics, but that was an unraveling spiral that was nearly interception. His receiver was able to make a play.
0: Yeah, and you mentioned Emmanuel again. My bad of the call. It was not Acevedo. It was the bigger Bert Emmanuel Jr. to come down with it. What a play for the athlete Emmanuel Jr. Now, DeLiva will kick it away. Michael Scott. Brandon Wislowski back deep. This will be squibbed, and it's going to bounce at the 15, but out of bounds at the 11, and James Madison will be set up with good field position. I think what the Aztecs were trying to do there was potentially catch JMU off guard and maybe try to come away with that football around the 15-yard line.
1: Yeah, I'm with you. A little bit of like a mortar squib kick. Try to slow down the roll so it's in a dead part of the return team. And also, look, you watch the film, you turn on the film, James Madison is devastating in their punt return and kick return. So, you know, making it a little bit of a wobbly, bouncy ball down the field also gives you a bit of an edge. But that one does not turn out for the Aztecs, and DeLiva puts it out of bounds, setting up JMU for some good field position once again.
0: At their own 35. By the way, the Aztecs, Javion Kennard's over 100 yards. 24 carries, 110 yards. 19-7, though, James Madison leads. So Coleman and the offense back to work. The tailback is Petaway to his left in the shotgun. Well, motion Wislowski and handed off for Petaway. And with the cutback, he's got a nice gain out near the 40. So 5 yards on first down for George Petaway. It feels like he's done more damage. 12 carries, 52 yards for Petaway here today. Second and 5 for the Dukes. 6.5 to play in the third. Second down from the 40-yard line. Coleman from the far side hash, from right to left. Again, Wislowski motions from right to left. And Coleman takes the snap. And it's a handoff for Petaway. He'll cut back, and he's met by Holla at the 41 and driven down there. They'll mark it at the 42, but it sets up a 3rd and 3.
1: Really nice tackle there by Shoni Holla. And you're right, Petaway, it feels like he's exerted more damage on the Aztecs defense, but it's been a share of the reps out of the backfield between him and Coleman. Both of them obviously effective rushers against the Aztecs, but the Aztecs defense, again, to their credit, they've bent but not broken so far this half.
0: 4 near side receivers and Petaway in the backfield from the far side hash on 3rd and 3 with Coleman in the shotgun. Coleman now motions a tight end, set left, and he hands it off for Petaway, and Petaway is met at the 43 and dropped at the 44. It's 4th down for JMU on their side of the 50. It's actually just a 1-yard gain to the 43. 4th down, JMU's offense stays out there. Let's see if they're trying to draw San Diego State or not. 4th down for the Dukes, and now they look over. San Diego State cannot jump here. Play clock at 20. Coleman's looking over to Billy Napier. They might just use some clock before using a timeout. 5:15 to go in the third. Petaway back there next to Coleman. It's 4th and 2 for the Dukes from their own 43-yard line. 19-7, James Madison leads. Play clock at 3. Are they going to snap this or not? It's actually Petaway in the Wildcat formation. Now the flag flies. They'll take the delay. Probably smart by Billy Napier not to use the timeout. Maybe you need it later.
6: Offense.
0: And they'll take
6: 7.
0: The delay.
1: Yeah, I agree.
6: 4th down.
1: You're sacrificing 5 yards of field position. Your defense has been pretty excellent against the Aztecs offense throughout the course of the game. And I don't want to say it was a lucky grab, but it was a wobbly throw down the field to get the field position to lead to the score in the first place for the Aztecs on third down. So, you know, you do the math for Napier, and I think he made the right decision there.
0: All right, Patrick Ray to punt. Acevedo standing back at his own 10. They come after him. Booming kick. Acevedo's going to field it at the 15, and he's drilled right there. Great job in coverage by JMU's Jayon Harvey. So the Aztecs have been backed up all night long, and they'll start here from their own 15-yard line, but with life, Rich. Trailing 19-7, right?
1: Yeah, this is all of a sudden a ball game. It's a completely different story, and you deserve to give a ton of that credit to the Aztecs defense, but the Aztecs offense came alive right when they needed to the most. Let's see if they could string together another drive.
0: 19-7, James Madison leads. 4:39 to play in the third quarter. Aztec football when we return to Snapdragon Stadium right here on San Diego Sports 760.
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0: Aztec football fans, take your fandom to the next level with an ice-cold, refreshing Pepsi. Pepsi, official sponsor of San Diego State Athletics. All right, 19-7, Rich. James Madison leading with 4:39 to play in the third quarter. Aztecs will start from their own 15-yard line with life, but trailing here in the second half.
1: Yeah, again, crummy field position for this Aztecs football team. A great job by JMU, making some skillful decisions from their sideline, controlling the field. And Aztecs, look, I mean, you got your work cut out for you. You got yourself into a 19-0 hole. So far, have held the Dukes scoreless in the second half. So defense, A+. So far, no special teams gaffes. Well, actually, I shouldn't say no. That's not a spotless record with the kick going out of bounds. But still, the offense has some work to do to creep and crawl back into this football game, which they've effectively done on their second drive of the second half.
0: All right, first and 10 for the Aztecs from their own 15-yard line. Danigal with Kennard, who's been in for Lucky Sutton, who's been out tonight. Acevedo motions from right to left. On first down, they're going to give it to Acevedo. He's got a blocker out in front coming near side. He cuts upfield at the 20 and is spun down around the 21 or 22. A decent gain. For a moment, it looked like it might go for more. It goes for six.
1: Yeah, really nice job springing that one by Javian Kennard to do everything back out of the Aztecs' backfield. Was able to lead block for Acevedo and get him about three or four more yards at the end of that play.
0: Injured James Madison defender on the play. I think it's JT Hooten, their star linebacker. Junior has made some plays here tonight. He had the interception, right, late in the first half. That set up the second James Madison touchdown tonight. So they're looking at his lower body.
1: Hate to see that. He's a talented player, and he will definitely be missed. JMU travels with a ton of players, by the way.
0: Yeah.
1: They have a lot of bodies on their sideline and play a lot of, or have played a lot of their players. this season so far, especially when you look at the lopsided score at Wagner. They were able to get a lot of the depth of their roster.

0: They did not see him, and he couldn't make it to the sideline.
1: And you can't use the timeout here.
0: Nope.
1: Third and seven, clock ticking at 6:15. Dantigle takes the snap. It's going to be a handoff for Kennard. Breaks free. Second level, inside the 30, foot race, and tackled at the 20-yard line of JMU. He broke free, Aztecs in business at the 19. Acevedo's got to come off, I think. Nope. All right. And now Kennard is cramping at the end of the play.
0: Unbelievable job by Javian Kennard. Unbelievable job by this Aztecs offensive line. They open up a cavernous hole right in the heart of this JMU defense. Javian Kennard, like he has all night long, exploits it, bursts north and south, and he gets downhill in a hurry. And I'll tell you what, the ball security is what impressed me the most.
1: At the end of the play, yep, right?
0: Because he had two defenders hawking him down. One to his left, one to his right. The one to his left, to his free arm side, he was trying to stiff arm as the one to his right was ripping the ball, or trying to, from his arms. And he was able to go to the turf and possess the football. And my goodness, I mean, whatever it is that you can do on the sideline right now to get that calf,
1: yep,
0: uncramped, you need to do it, because you need him back in the game.
1: In the red zone, Rich, still with 5:55 to play. Clock now tipping or ticking. Napier back into the game, slot right. On first and 10 from the JMU 19-yard line. Dantigle in the shotgun, calls for the snap, and hands it off for Jordan Thomas, and he is spun down for a loss of two. Zone read play, and the handoff, Danny Royster made the stop. So, listen, Kennard has 179 rush yards. Aztecs have two studs with Kennard and Sutton. Sutton's been out tonight.
0: Yeah, Sutton's been down, so Kennard has taken a heavy workload out of the backfield, only spelled when too injured to play by Jordan Thomas so far today.
1: Second and 11 from the 21. Again, it's a run play, and it's a cutback for Kennard, but he only has about a yard of room to run before Royster wrapped him up. So now third and 10. So the Aztecs stalling out in the red zone. Third down, obviously four down territory with 5 minutes to play.
0: Yeah, great play there by defensive end Danny Royster.
1: Kennard's cramping up. He's got to check out. Here comes Jordan Thomas back into the game.
0: Yeah, and this is just going to be called the substitution, as the Aztecs never huddled. So if you don't huddle, you don't break a huddle. You could have a player run off and run on as long as you got time on the play clock. Now, what's bizarre is that
1: they're going to hold the play here.
0: They can snap the ball. The play clock's still running.
1: And now it's at one, and Sean Lewis has to use a timeout as a result. So it was whistled. It was deemed a substitution, therefore giving James Madison the 10 seconds.
0: Oh,
1: right?
0: I got, yeah. But what's odd about that is the substitution occurred sooner than 10 seconds left on the play clock.
1: Sooner.
0: I don't understand how they held them up. So James Madison, what, they can take 15 seconds to substitute?
1: Or 20? It took forever.
0: That's ridiculous.
1: And now, I mean, that is a critical timeout, obviously, if you can score here.
0: That rule, man, that you cannot be loose with the legislation,
1: yeah,
0: of that rule, because, again, you know, the credit to James Madison University for taking an opportunity to sub and taking their time. But goodness gracious, that you got to allow the Aztecs to snap the football there, because that would have been 5 free yards. That would have been a defensive offsides.
1: All right, so you got Napier and Bostic wide right. You got Jordan Thomas, the tailback. You have Manuel as the lone receiver near side outside the numbers. From the near side hash in the red zone for the JMU 19, third and 10, 26-13 JMU. Dantigle takes the snap. Fakes the handoff, throws the slant, and it was dangerous and nearly picked. It was off the hands, though, of Bostic, but into double coverage, and now it's fourth and 10.
0: Good tight coverage there by JMU, and this has been sort of hot and cold of JMU's secondary all night. Some of this man coverage has been excellent, like you saw there, and some of it has been a little loose, and Dantigle, he's been able to find some seams, but there, that was a tough throw and catch to make, and the defensive back had a step on Bostic.
1: They're going to go empty here on fourth and 10. We'll see if they bring pressure. Jordan Thomas out of the backfield. We'll take the snap. Dantigle, he's got some time. Throws over the middle. Has a man, and it's dropped. It was off the fingertips of Napier over the middle. Incomplete. It would have gone for six. Just let him maybe a couple of inches too far, and Napier could not hold on. He's not.

0: falling tonight to James Madison, 26-13 final score. On the other side, we'll take a look at our first look at week four in the Pac-12, get you the schedule for that, as well as what the Aztecs are going to have to do against Toledo. We'll also read some of your texts coming up on the other side. It's San Diego Sports 760. 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
0: 26-13, James Madison beat San Diego State at Snapdragon Stadium. Aztecs fall to 1-2 on the season. James Madison improving to 3-0, making a case again as one of the better group of six teams in the country this year. James Madison off to an impressive start. They already have an 87-point game under their belt, and then they double up San Diego State on the road for their first ever game in California, which is just a crazy stat to think about. All right, final numbers from tonight. Coleman for JMU, 19 of 27, 246 through the air and two touchdowns. Jaden Denegal, 18 of 33, 209 yards, one touchdown, two interceptions, both of them coming in the first half. The story for San Diego State tonight was Javion Kennard. Chop Kennard, the running back for the Aztecs, who had to step into the starting role with Lucky Sutton missing tonight's game due to injury, which, by the way, is probably a much bigger deal than we've made it a part of. Like, that had a huge impact on the game tonight, not having the stability and the run power of Lucky Sutton in the game tonight. And Javion Kennard finishes 33 attempts, 181 yards, one touchdown. He really was terrific. And I would have loved to see what else he would have been able to do tonight without the cramping issue he had in the second half. That for sure played in a role on his 41-yard run that looked like it could have been a touchdown, but he ended up kind of pulling up the last 10 yards or so with that cramping going on in his legs. But Javion Kennard put forth a hell of an effort tonight. If San Diego State would have been able to pull out a win, he would have been the guy getting the game ball tonight. Nathan Acevedo had a hell of a night as a receiver for San Diego State. Six catches, 66 yards, and he had that touchdown catch that I would imagine you're going to be seeing on ESPN a little bit later. Kennard was a weapon through the air tonight as well. Four catches for 70 yards for the running back. Bert Emanuel Jr., the quarterback turned receiver, three catches for 50 yards, including a 34-yard catch, which was in double coverage. Probably an ill-advised throw, but Bert Emanuel Jr. was the one that came down with it. One of the better athletes, one of the stronger athletes on San Diego State's team. And second year, wide receiver, Jalen Hawkins, two catches for 6 yards. And let's see here, tight end. Ryan Wolfer had one catch for 6 yards for San Diego State. Time of possession, about even in this game. JMU had it for 30 minutes and 19 seconds. San Diego State, 29 minutes, 41 seconds. Third downs, San Diego State was 7 of 17, and JMU 4 of 13. And it was the fourth downs that were the big difference. JMU 1 of 1 on fourth down, and it was a very, very consequential play. San Diego State 1 of 4 on fourth down in tonight's game. You know, you look back at that one fourth down play for JMU and what could have been had it not gone the way it went. And it looked like it was going to be a fumble for a second. It

0: looked like it was going to be a sack for a second, and what it ended up being was a 24-yard gain for JMU on fourth and one that set up an eventual touchdown for them, what would end up being kind of the nail in the coffin for San Diego State here tonight. All right, let's get to some of these text messages here on a late Saturday night, and thank you for being here. If you still are, we appreciate you listening to the Aztecs broadcast from today. Let's see here. The first text we got actually came in the middle of the game, and it said, why didn't security team confiscate those toilet paper rolls that JMU fans had thrown when they scored their touchdowns? They're TP and Snapdragon? Get them out of here. 805. There is something seriously wrong with this team. I don't even know where to start. So disappointing. 760. You shouldn't have to worry about not completing fourth and ones to win the game. 916. Got worked over on their own field by a much better team. I don't know if much better is the right verbiage for that. Again, the numbers were basically even in every aspect of this game outside of the final score, which I know is the end all be all. It's the only one that ends up mattering. But it was 1-for-4 on fourth down for San Diego State. It was 2 interceptions thrown by Jaden Denegal. If those numbers are cut in half each, I think this is an Aztec win tonight because yardage numbers were the same. And rushing yards, San Diego State dominated on the ground. 760, Denegal does not play good from behind at all. I actually would say probably the best he played tonight was when they were in desperation mode, when he was kind of hurrying up the offense. 619, that interception right before halftime was the killer tonight. It was. It really was. That interception right before halftime, San Diego State needed to get points on that possession, you felt like, in order to have some sort of momentum going into the second half where they were going to get the ball. Remember, it was only a 2-score game at that point. And the interception right before half, it was a great play by JMU's defense, getting the hand up as for the big defensive lineman, tipping that ball up in the air. And then once it was up in the air, there was no Aztec near it. 757 texting into the show saying, good evening, disappointing result. The drive in the first quarter before the shovel pick was actually great. Seemed like the offense had some good balance. After that, it was just a heavy dose of the run. Glad the run game is great, but that alone won't get the job done. Do we see a quarterback change next week at Toledo? All right, couple things to break down there. The drive in the first quarter before the shovel pick was great. It seemed like the Aztecs offense was responding. The shovel pass pick was inexcusable, in my opinion, from Denegal. It was a heavy dose of the run. However, the pass game got going, especially late in the second half. And then the quarterback change discussion. I've seen this on social media quite a bit. It's on the text line a few times as well. I don't think so. And I'll tell you why. There are moments, and look, tonight, Jaden's numbers would have looked a lot better if Jordan Napier would have caught the ball. Right? That was a perfect pass from Denegal to the end zone. And it got dropped. And that happens in football, but that's happened twice in 2 weeks now from a couple different receivers on big moments in the game. And actually, if you go back and watch that UCLA film, I kind of harped on Jaden for that first half throw that he threw down the sideline to Donovan Brown. And I had said a couple times, oh, man, he overthrew it. I went back and looked at that play. It was a pretty well-thrown football, man. And I don't want to blame the wide receiver in a situation like that, but the quarterback probably gets too much blame some of the time. And I think that's probably the case here with Denegal tonight. He played bad in the first half. I'm going to give him credit for responding the way he did in the second half, especially in the fourth quarter. He gave San Diego State a chance to get back in it, but they just didn't hold on to enough footballs. I don't think we see a quarterback change. I'd be pretty surprised if we did, but we'll see. We'll see. That is the next game for San Diego State. They're going to be taking on Toledo next week. Early morning game. So instead of finishing up half an hour till midnight, we'll be finishing up before lunchtime next week. It's a 9 a.m. kickoff. We'll be on the air at 7 a.m. Myself and J.R. Tolver from the iHeart Studios here. Rich Orenberger and John Schaefer will be out in Toledo getting ready for that one. Toledo had a wild game today, by the way. They end up going to overtime against Temple. They win 49-48. Back and forth the entire game. Neither team really had the edge. A big fourth quarter for Toledo to force overtime. And then they get it done. They end up winning the game by 1. 49-48 was the final score for Temple. They improved to 2-1 on the season. And that's San Diego State's next opponent coming up next weekend. Again, early morning kickoff. So wake up, have your coffee with us as we get ready for that one. I'm sure J.R. Tolver and I will be doing the exact same thing. Hell, I may even bring donuts. We'll have a fun Saturday morning next week. All right, thank you for being here tonight. We really do appreciate it. Tune in Thursday night for the Sean Lewis Coaches Show at 6 o'clock right here on San Diego Sports 760. We got some great NFL action coming up for you tomorrow here on 760, so tune in all day long. If there's not a live game going on, you'll be hearing End Zone Radio on Fox Sports Radio, hosted by our very own, our buddy, Steve Hartman. And then we got SDFC tomorrow night as well. I believe they're playing Inter Miami. So SDFC versus Lionel Messi coming up at 3:30 tomorrow. Thank you for being here tonight. If you missed anything, you can download the podcast on the free iHeartRadio app. Set us to your presets as well, the Aztecs Locker Room. And follow myself at Fletch Sports, John Schaefer SD on Twitter for more Aztecs content coming your way all week long. Thank you to Brent. Thank you to JR. Thank you to our promo team, Landon and Leia, tonight helping us set up for pregame. Thank you to everybody who showed up and said hi at pregame. And shout out to John and Rich and Mike Usher up in the booth tonight, along with Jack Powers, the spotter. I'll see you on Monday. Fletch Zone starts at noon. And then, of course, Thursday night, the Sean Lewis Show. 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
5: Beat Green Bay behind Carson Wentz in the fourth quarter comeback. Well, Chicago and Minnesota meet this week, so we'll get to watch that. We'll talk a little bit later on. Mark and I will do our Chicago couple of minutes as we talk Flores versus Johnson and whatever the hell's going on with our White Sox. He's got his Sox hat on, and I was wearing mine earlier, and then I guess I changed into my kids' school colors before I came into the studio tonight. But the point being that you're in a division where you know, all right, the Bears' defense is not going to be great. I think we can all stipulate to that as we watched it with Carolina. I think Carolina's offense is going to be better than some expect, so it's a combination. Better offense, but the Bears' defense being bad. So you're going to be able to play a couple of shootouts against them. Great. Minnesota, Flores' defense, Jordan Love played really well early. Did not play great late, right? We watched the clamps put on by what Flores and his defense can do. I can't wait to watch that game with the beloved, as we call them, around the home and across the city of Chicago to see what Caleb Williams and Ben Johnson have. Because historically, against the type of defense he's going to face, Caleb Williams is nothing good. Last year it was 56% completion rate. Yeah, I know it's not that far off of his average for the year, but the quarterback rating and all those other metrics kind of go out the window. More improvisational football. We'll see if they can play on down, distance, rhyme, reason, and off the play sheet a little more scripted and keeping to fundamentals this time around. But the point just being, Dan Campbell's kind of hitting that point that I think I equate him to Sean McDermott in the, you had this attitude, you had this culture, this way of doing business. And I've always used the line, right? I get you from A to B, but do I get a guy from B to C? And Dan Campbell years ago when they lost to the 49ers had that famous speech that gets brought up a lot of the, you know, this might have been our best shot. Might have been speaking it into existence, right? Because now you're looking at a myriad injuries on both sides of the football. A game here where for a good chunk of it, you were non-competitive. And then, you know, smelling salts like the Undertaker. Nod to our old wrestling love. You heard the bells and the chimes and away it went. But the point being that you start to wonder, all right, is it time to start thinking about what's next? Maybe I'm a bit premature. It's week two. I'm not calling for anybody's head. But it's the trying to figure out what you are at this point in the season, right? A lot of mirages, a lot of pretenders. The old Lovie Smith of play it by quarters. Didn't agree with a lot of the Lovie Smith era, particularly towards the end, because go back and look at the metrics. November and December in division and against quality opponents, they were, what's that word I'm looking for? The phraseology, not good. Okay. So winning 10 games and then going home and not making the playoffs, you can only trade on a Super Bowl appearance and exceptional special teams and defensive fortitude and fortuitous bounces so long. Now, have we wandered the abyss and the desert ever since? Sure. There have been a lot of moments of, all right, be careful what you wish for. No question. But for the Lions, same idea. How many years of football post Barry Sanders did you really get excited about Lions football? Last couple of years you did. Are you excited right now? If you're a Lions fan, I'd love to pick your brain. What are you feeling? 877-99 on Fox at Swollen Dome. If you want to encapsulate it there, happy to hear it there too. But it's just that idea of I love the offensive weaponry. Certainly if you drafted in fantasy, you know you're going to get your points over the course of the year. Not only because the offense was already going to be good, but the fact that the defense may not have teeth. You might need to go find some help for your secondary or, you know, do whatever you need to get guys upright and back on the field. But it's a tough watch. And for Dan Campbell, there are moments in his pressers where I don't see the same Dan Campbell that wanted to bite kneecaps, right? The guy that wanted guys to run through walls and all of that, right? And it's, we all have our ebb and flow, right? In our personal lives, in our work lives, right? You go through the motions with some things that you probably shouldn't. And that's everybody, right? Both sides of the equation. You take things for granted, your job. They take you for granted. You take them for granted. You show up. You go through the motions. In your relationships, you keep things moving, all right, and you do the best you can. But for Dan Campbell and the Lions, you had what was an identity for a couple of years. I don't see that same identity, right? Part of it is because David Montgomery's running the football in Houston, right? He runs angry. He's your tough yardage guy. And I love Jahmyr Gibbs. It's not a knock on him in any way, shape, or form. But you see when teams have a little bit of a shift, right? For Buffalo, it seemed a lot looser. And again, it's September. It was an opening of a stadium. But there just seems to be a little bit of a difference in terms of how they're going about their paces, at least in early September. We'll see what happens when puckering happens, the weather changes, and falling through the table hurts a little more than it does, you know, Ryan Fitzpatrick doing that for a TV bit, right? The aches and pains that come with the cold and when we start looking at the playoffs, because that's really all it is for Josh Allen at this point. Right, we expect the greatness on a week-to-week basis. We need to see it in January, right? You want to crown him, take the old Dennis Green line from all those years ago when they blew that game against the beloved. And he lost his mind in the post-game presser, right? It's the, we love it in the moment, and we should. We celebrate each week, right? And then it rotates. Right, it's that next lineup because we get to talk about it for a full week, the good, the bad, the ugly, and then we get our next game. It's not like the other sports that keep coming at us. Like, that was a tough loss. Hey, next game's at 1 o'clock tomorrow. Okay, cool. We'll see you then. And even when they sign off, you don't have that same sense of despondent behavior and the, man, that was, we really let that one get away. Hey, we get it back after it. We've got our ace on the mound tomorrow. Cool. In football, we got a whole week to gestate. Depending on your marketplace, boy, the calls get really loud pretty fast, don't they? Week two of your NFL season, just getting warmed up. All right, Fantasy Files will be next hour with Brandon Deutsch. Coming up next, we take a trip. We're going to talk Southside. Got a win today, but how good do I feel? How nervous am I? And what am I expecting for tomorrow? What's Mark expecting, more importantly? Because you've heard me talk for a few minutes, so we'll break the cadence. Coming up next here, it's Fox Sports Late Night at Fox Sports Radio.
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5: New research shows ultra-processed foods can be linked to fat buildup in the thigh muscles. A study done by Radiological Society of North America looked at MRI results for more than 600 people at risk of knee osteoarthritis. The organization found those who ate more ultra-processed foods tended to have a greater amount of fat within their thigh muscles, and it took into account calorie intake, exercise, and other factors. A sleep expert's offering tips on how to get better sleep. A.J. Schwichtenberg is the director of the Sleep Developmental Studies Lab at Purdue University.
1: She says avoid naps that are more than 10 to 20 minutes, have a consistent bedtime, and set conditions in the room to cool, dark, and quiet. She also recommends avoiding large amounts of food, alcohol, and blue light exposure after dinner.
26: If you are doing all of these sleep hygiene elements and you're still struggling to get the regular sleep, talk to a sleep professional.
1: Her advice comes after a recent CDC report shows about 71% of American adults say they have experienced fatigue on multiple days over the past 3 months. Health update, I'm Scott Pringle.
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5: 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I'm Mike Harmon. Appreciate you all stopping by. We did a little bit of college football to start. A little bit of our Thursday review coming up in about 15 minutes. We'll start looking ahead to the rest of week two. Maybe some of the storylines that you missed along the way. 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See all our best videos from all the shows. 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Hit that thumbs up icon. Comment away. Let us know whose takes you like. Who's you don't, H-A-R-M-O-N. Nice and simple. 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Subscribe today. So sometimes there's proof that the walls have ears. So, yeah, well, we were talking about something in the break. And, you know, full disclosure, as you're learning more and more about me, things I talk about during the week, but maybe this is when the only time we get to have a nice warm embrace in the audio medium is to learn a little bit about me. I got two kids. One's at Vassar playing soccer. The other's at Boise State. Currently, I'm wearing a Boise State hat. Mark asks, what is that? What's the mascot? Like, what's the team? You go, oh, the Broncos. Again, I looked at the hat to make sure I was actually wearing the Broncos hat. And then I checked my email right quick. Hey, how would you like to buy this? The Broncos won. How would you like to buy this jersey? Boise State 38-24. It's got the box score link and everything. That's from Fanatics. They know everything about me. And now I'm a little bit scared. So let's learn more about me. Let's talk Southside.
3: He's Mike.
5: I'm kind of a big deal.
3: That's Mark.
4: It does hurt.
3: Just a couple of guys from Southside Chicago.
6: I don't think we're cursed.
3: Living in the past, the present, and future.
29: It's time for Mike and Mighty Mark.
5: All right, here we go. So each and every week, a couple minutes of just the temperature of what we've got going on and leaning into our fandom. 3-1 White Sox win over Detroit today, Mark. But I started watching the Guardians game, and they were doing a conga line. Like it was the Gas House Gorillas against Bugs Bunny.
4: You know, dancing should not be allowed on the field sometimes.
5: It gets a little weird. Yeah.
4: A little weird.
5: Yeah, I was watching the White Sox yesterday, and they scored the 6 runs early. Like, hey, great. And then the action's still going on. They're interviewing guys in the dugout. Well, there's like, we don't want anything. There's no champagne popped. It's like the 6th inning.
4: Not yet.
5: And they go
4: not
5: on
4: yet.
5: To lose the game.
4: There you go.
5: Now, they still have the tiebreaker over Cleveland, should it get to that point. But I gotta be honest. It's not just the caffeine that's making me a little bit jittery.
4: You get down to these last couple of games, and it's like, oh, please, please don't. You've been much better this season. You're not embarrassing. Please, please don't blow it in the very end. Just don't. Just do the right thing. Win a game.
5: It's the ultimate tease. Like going to a movie that, you know, for an hour and a half is fantastic, and then they can't stick the landing. And you're left looking around going, what the hell? what did I just watch? And trying to find some synopsis where someone's trying to make sense of it for you. Tell me why this fulfilled me with this White Sox squad. It's going to be a series against the Rockies that may end up defining what was a very long and, at most of the time, a very positive season.
4: The Rockies. Oh, my. Okay. Well, there you have it.
5: I don't know why you're ending with interleague play. That's a whole other
4: thing.
5: That's a whole other story here and down the stretch. But we got that.
4: Now we can dance.
5: All right. Now let's go to the other. Bears-Vikings. Bears coming off 59 points. Do you wish he'd gone for two to score 60? And what do you expect tomorrow?
4: I'm just thankful that the offense was doing the good job, you know, scoring, doing what you're supposed to do. But as most people, well, I guess as a Bears fan, you pump the brakes because it is the Bears, and we do know what disappointment is. We're happy that they won, but, you know, there's this little dust in the air sometimes for a Bears fan. Like, you know, it was a good game, but let's not do this. It was a good game, but they didn't do this right. So we're just hoping that they can come through and just be confident, win the game, and just not be embarrassing. That's my whole point.
5: What is funny is for many a year, it has been my greatest pleasure because, let's face it, everybody loves a little bit of pain at times with our fan bases. And if you're a Bears fan, and insert your team here, if you're long-suffering, and I'm looking at you, Cleveland, I'm looking at you, Jets, I'm looking, we know misery loves company. The post-game show for the Bears is always some of the best listen that you're going to get. Because even if they play really well, they will beat the hell out of whatever they didn't like. Whatever throw was missed. It's like, you scored 59 points. Yeah, but remember on that third down play in the early in the second quarter, and they'll beat that carry that for a full hour of calls, no matter how positive it was. And I listened to some of that last Sunday, and it made me almost tear up, Mark, to where it's like, all right, football's back.
4: It's a good thing football's back.
5: Because that was it last year. It's like all these heroics down the stretch. And, you know, me being the nerd I am with Smith, it would be oftentimes going, well, I didn't like this. And I started doing it not to that exaggerated level, but
4: right,
5: it's the,
4: right,
5: you know, I've seen these Zachs before. I've seen improbables work to our advantage. And then you wait for the universe, the football gods, as it were.
4: You wait for things to even out. You wait for all to even out.
5: Right. So that's part of the thinking. Remember, we did a bit on Liam Cohen and how he was mad he wasn't pictured alongside Caleb Williams and Ben Johnson and all those regression columns of which teams are going to slide back off a huge 2025s. But for the Bears, you look in division. We broke it down a little bit earlier when it came to the Lions and Vikings and what you're looking at with the Packers and the cannibalization within the division. But for the Bears, all of those late second heroics, maybe they won't need them if the offense is really going to click on a whole other level. I expected the next step in terms of learning, but after one game, I got to say, you pulled me to the front of the chair. I'm excited.
4: There's that thing that Chicago fans have, and you'd hope you don't use up all your points in one game.
5: You want to spread them around?
4: You want to spread all that stuff out. So just slow it down, pump the brakes, just, you know, just do your best and win the game. But just don't use up all the points now.
5: You just want to be able to spread those 21 over the rest of the year.
4: You can spread that a couple of weeks. We may need a playoff game, need a close win.
5: 4.5-point spread tomorrow, 48.5 the total. Bears at home as they get ready to build off of what was an immense Week one. Brian Flores, as I said, this is where the rubber meets the road when we talk about what he's able to do and the strings that he pulls on that defense versus Ben Johnson. Obviously, folks hoping for a little more or anything from Colston Loveland after a disappearing act in week one. We got a cool story that'll show up with him and Find Your Wins. We've got a pair for you today as we roll through. But coming up next, we're going to talk some of the big storylines and quotes that you may have missed coming out of week one, including a big-time quarterback who wore a pretty chesty shirt this offseason, who's already saying, I don't listen to those fans. Yeah, that's the way to get things rolling after week one. At Swollen Dome is where you find me. 877-99 on Fox. 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
2: LA Rams wide receiver Puka Nacua missed practice again Saturday with a groin injury. Ravens wide receiver Zay Flowers is out this weekend with a bad hamstring. Steelers wide receiver Michael Pittman is out with a foot injury. In college football, Ole Miss won its top 10 matchup against LSU 32-24. Kentucky was a surprise winner at number 9, Texas A&M 31-21. 10th ranked Alabama came back to beat Florida State 50-36. Wins for USC, Louisville, and Oklahoma, which beat New Mexico 14-6. NASCAR win at Bristol for Joey Logano. Kyle Larson finished second. Baseball's regular season ends in a week. The Padres in 10 innings beat Miami 7-6. Arizona with a homer bottom of the ninth edged the Yankees 5-3. Tampa Bay with a run bottom of the ninth beat Boston 2-1. Cleveland and the White Sox each won. Texas moved into first with a win. Houston lost. I'm Steve DeSager.
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5: Greetings, welcome in. It's hour two of the program as we flipped to Sunday morning. That's right, 10 hours now till we get our kickoffs. In earnest for week two of the National Football League. Plenty of NFL coming up over the next 3 hours. Brandon Deutsch, our executive producer, will talk some fantasy in 20 minutes. So if you have any lineup questions, someone that you're already looking to bail on, send it along. BSD Takes or Swollen Dome in the Twitterverse as you want to do that. We would appreciate any of your concerns in the sporting universe. We'll take those as well. But we'll do the fantasy files coming up in about 20 minutes from now. As we look at week two, it's kind of fun that you already have cities panicking and fan bases panicking. And that's what we do, right? Sky is falling radio. We watch it in all sports, but certainly football. As I alluded to last hour, you got a full week to go back and watch the Zapruder tape. Then the All 22 becomes available. And then the talking heads, ex-players, all of these folks start going through and you're listening on your local stations and the momentum starts going. I go back to the old Dante Culpepper for those of a certain age that remember him as a quarterback. He would do a thing after a big play to Randy Moss and he'd start doing the thing where he'd roll his arms, right? Old Mo is coming and then try to run downhill. But what you're talking about in the NFL is after week one, we make great predictions, right? We've got a sheet in our producer studio where we're looking at our Super Bowl teams. We're looking at maybe an MVP, something off the rails that we just think maybe a cool prediction point, right? Of here's one of your big surprises. And it's wide and it's varied. And even the Super Bowl picks, we've got a lot of teams represented therein. But it's always that question of, all right, did we fall for the banana in the tailpipe? And in week one, we came away with a couple of teams that stand at the front of it. Rams are in a whole other bucket because we still think they're good, right? We still think they'll be one of the teams left standing when we get to January. Big task Monday night against another team that went 1-0, right? That got that win, the Giants. But we tabled that for now because the better story, as my good buddy Ben Maller loves to say, is on the losing side, is in the losing locker room. Because the Dallas Cowboys, folks, I think this is where, and I got a little bit into it. I didn't go as far as my colleague Jason Smith and some others, but I'm buying the offense. I like the weaponry. I like the fact that they were bold. Look, if you decide you're not going to pay a guy or you get into a squabble with an agent or whatever, to where it doesn't work out, you move on. Obviously, Micah Parsons still has great feelings and attention to the city of Dallas, his former teammates and everything else, but you moved on and thought you were reconstructing. So when I looked at what they did in this offseason to reconstruct their starting 11 on defense, I believed it. Now I can hold both thoughts at the same time. I thought the Giants over the balance of a full season, I'm not buying in, but like anything, you can get me once, right? And if they've got their roster fully constituted, that defensive front, as well as Malik Nabers, evidently in the 11th hour, he got that divine intervention to say, you should go play football. As we alluded to last Saturday of Willie or Woney. Well, he did. He played well, came up with some big spot plays for them. Scatabo's running nuts. And Jackson Dart was magnificent. Okay, for that night, they were great. But what did they do? They took down the Cowboys. On a Sunday night isolation game, we all watched that defense get eviscerated by the run game, by the pass game. Jackson Dart did whatever he wanted on Sunday night. There was no stopping that Giants offense over the course of those four quarters, which left us all kind of sitting back. Is if you took the pro Dallas account to it, and again, crowded NFC, obviously the East, you've got whatever the Giants become. You've got the Commanders. I don't know that I've ever come into a season where there's

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12: 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Riz Hala, he's done every single thing right since he's been here. 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
13: New research shows ultra-processed foods can be linked to fat buildup in the thigh muscles. A study done by Radiological Society of North America looked at MRI results for more than 600 people at risk of knee osteoarthritis. The organization found those who ate more ultra-processed foods tended to have a greater amount of fat within their thigh muscles, and it took into account calorie intake, exercise, and other factors. A sleep expert's offering tips on how to get better sleep. A.J. Schwichtenberg is the director of the Sleep Developmental Studies Lab at Purdue University. She says avoid naps that are more than 10 to 20 minutes, have a consistent bedtime, and set conditions in the room to cool, dark, and quiet. She also recommends avoiding large amounts of food, alcohol, and blue light exposure after dinner.
14: If you are doing all of these sleep hygiene elements and you're still struggling to get the regular sleep, talk to a sleep professional.
13: Her advice comes after a recent CDC report shows about 71% of American adults say they've experienced fatigue on multiple days over the past 3 months. Health update, I'm Scott Pringle.
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Welcome back in Fox Sports Radio, Fox Sports Late Night. Hi, I'm Mike Harmon. Thanks for hanging out with us. We appreciate you being part of the show and part of our extended family. 877-99 on Fox is the number. Find me over at Swollen Dome in the social world. Now, I know he's been hanging out for a little while. Been remiss. Got to get to it. I got into ranting. Let's get to Andrew. I believe he's out in Bakersfield.

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5: Warren Buffett is officially stepping down as chairman of Berkshire Hathaway. Michael Kastner with more.
6: The 96-year-old, known as the Oracle of Omaha, announced the decision on Friday. He'll be replaced by his son, Howard Buffett. The elder Buffett had already resigned as CEO less than a year ago. In a letter to shareholders, Buffett wrote, "Father time always wins." He also noted that after around six decades at the helm of Berkshire Hathaway, he's more confident than ever about what lies ahead.
5: The USA is planning to sell $24 billion worth of fighter jets to Saudi Arabia. Tammy Trujillo reports.
7: The package will include 48 Lockheed Martin F-35 fighter jets, as well as dozens of engines and other parts. It said the proposed sale will support the foreign policy and national security objectives of the U.S. by improving the security of an ally that's a force for political stability and economic progress in the Gulf region. Congress has 30 days to approve or reject the deal, which comes as Houthi rebels in Yemen have ramped up their attacks against Saudi Arabia.
5: San Diego is moving closer to becoming the first city in California to require warning signs on cryptocurrency ATMs. John Fink explains.
8: The proposal would place scam alerts on machines commonly found in convenience stores, gas stations, and grocery stores to help people avoid losing money to fraud. Supporters say crypto scams have cost victims millions of dollars, with older adults often targeted. The measure cleared the city council's rules committee this week and now heads to the full city council for consideration. I'm John Fink.
5: And a longtime Virginia bookkeeper admitting to stealing over $200,000 from her employer to fund personal shopping sprees. According to the DOJ, 60-year-old Angela Conley pleaded guilty to mail and wire fraud in a five-year scheme. Investigators say Conley used her 40 years running company payroll to secretly pay off a personal credit card and buy nearly 500 items, including high heels, earrings, and pool supplies. She now faces federal prison time. I'm Monica Nelson with your consumer and business news.
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15: 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Fox Sports Late Night. Mike Harmon. Appreciate y'all giving us a few minutes of your time. Brandon and Mark, fantastic stuff. Thanks for making us sound so pretty. For those that called in, thank you. 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If you're on Twitter, at Swollen Dome, at BSD Takes, if you want to send fantasy queries to Brandon as well. 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Check out his stuff, Instagram and TikTok as well, at Brandon S. Deutsch. 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Brandon, Dan Beyer, and I bringing you that a couple times a week. Probably get some one-offs going as we get more and more injuries piling up because they're fast and furious. I know when Isaac Lowenkron gets in a little bit later, we'll start getting the official inactives list. You've got Andy Furman, Bucky Brooks coming up in about 15 minutes from now here across the Fox Sports Radio Network. 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
9: Locker room squabbles, struggling teams, cheaters, and no-account owners. There's so much negativity in sports that it can ruin your day. But not Mike Harmon. He's here to shine a light on the good in sports with a simple mantra. 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
15: Now, a couple of charitable things out there for baseball and football. One, well, it'll make you feel better about one of your fantasy guys that may have let you down last week. We'll get to that in a minute. But first, Abner Uribe. This happened a couple of weeks ago. Milwaukee Brewers relief pitcher. He went viral. He was wearing a traditional German Lederhosen-based theme night kind of outfit. During a rehab assignment, he was there with the High A Wisconsin Timber Rattlers, and they rebranded themselves the Wisconsin Brats for the annual Brattoberfest celebration. So you got the plaid, faux suspenders, Lederhosen style, brats across the chest. You got the caps, and it's got a bun and a grilled bratwurst. I feel like I need to find one of these hats. Either way, you even had Joey Chestnut out there doing a little bit of a gluttony fest with the good folks out there. But they auctioned it off, and the team raised over $15,000 Uribe's jersey, $7,500, for that event. Now, the other one, and this one's even better, is that going out to a Great Wolf Lodge event turns into a $7,500 donation. Colston Lovin, Chicago Bears, and I know a lot of you in guillotine league, self-included, found yourself perhaps on the chopping block or narrowly avoiding the blade because of the no-catch improbability in a game in which the Bears scored 59 points. Again, still trying to figure it out myself. They can't all be winners. But he joined patients from Lurie Children's Hospital in Illinois at the Great Wolf Lodge. For those that are unaware, it's not an ad, not a sponsor. You've got water activities, right? You've got some activities up in the hallways where you solve a mystery and path and all that stuff. You got wands like you're hanging out in Potterverse. But you know, you're talking about water slides and all of those kind of things that you could have, lazy rivers. Either way, so kids threw footballs to Loveland as he floated down the lazy river. He got zero for you in week one. Well, he caught all 30 balls sent to him at $250 a ball, which allowed for the big $7,500 donation in his name. Pretty cool. And I love these kind of events. I certainly follow a lot of accounts when it comes to the trading cards and different things they do, the giveaways and where they can have those. So there's two slice of life things from the sporting world. We'll find some wins. Our goal here each and every week as we go into the late night is certainly we're trying to go 1-0. And hopefully you've had a good time with us, however long you've been with us here tonight in the overnight. Getting through work, getting through finishing off just a long night, or maybe you started your day early. Whatever it is, we appreciate you giving us a few minutes of your time and chiming in. Let us know where you're at Swollen Dome again, trying to get one of those giant boards. I can't buy a globe because those get updated way too frequently, and I don't think they want me around here with a hammer and nails to put in from where you're calling. And let's face it, post-it notes are going to fall off. So we'll figure out a way to circumnavigate the globe and represent you all. But we appreciate the callers tonight. Hopefully we continue to expand as we build a little community here in the wee hours of the morning. Find Your Wins, some of these staples, talking with Mark and Brandon and Emmy when he's with us. But we've had a good time getting through it. As we get ready for week two of the NFL season in earnest, we've already got one game in the books. 17 of these are gone on the road to 272 and then the playoffs. But we talked a lot of college football tonight, the Ole Miss LSU game. First and foremost, 32-24. We saw Lane Kiffin. Sometimes, like the Iron Sheik, one last wrestling reference for the night, told us you need to be humbled, right? And then he'd curse at you again. I can't play any interview clips because we'd bleep out every other word and you'd have to try to patch it together like it's a game show. What did he really say here? No idea. But we saw LSU and Lane Kiffin humbled here. Chambliss, his former quarterback, with the big touchdown to break the tie. They go for two, end up winning by eight. And for Kiffin and company, we had the extra security. They had a golf ball giveaway, which might be the dumbest thing I've ever seen. Please don't throw the golf balls. You know what? That's when you go and you get someone to spend 5 minutes at the Xerox machine and you hand out little flyers. You know, you got those giant oversized paper cutters like we had in our third grade and back. Don't touch that. Why? It's got a giant blade, okay? But go and give them vouchers, and as they leave, give them the golf ball. LED golf balls. Yeah, there's the giveaway that you want to do in a heightened security environment there. I also saw a great picture circulating, how much is true and imagined, and, you know, in this day and age, and we had that at the start of the week with Texas, and when we get to AI videos and stuff, there was a picture that circulated, and for this, I'll choose to believe it was true. Guys like, first LSU fan I saw today, and look at the ankle bracelet on him. So maybe he'd gotten ability to travel outside his house to attend his beloved LSU Tigers game. All that to say, we had a great Saturday in college football, ready for a big Sunday. Bears-Vikings first and foremost for me, but we got a full slate. Andy Furman, Bucky Brooks, getting ready to get you rolling into your Sunday morning. Again, thanks to Mark. Thanks to Brandon. Appreciate you. We went 1-0 on Fox Sports Late Night. We are Fox
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46: In college football Saturday night at 8th-ranked Ole Miss, Mississippi beat number 7 LSU 32-24. LSU threw an interception in the end zone with a minute to go. Easy victories in the top 10 for Texas, Georgia, and Ohio State. Number 3 Notre Dame beat Michigan State 27-10. 4th-ranked Indiana was only ahead of Western Kentucky 7-0 late first half. Hoosiers won it 38-0. Kentucky was a winner at number 9 Texas A&M 31-21, and 10th-ranked Alabama came back to beat Florida State 50-36. USC edged Rutgers 42-35. Louisville over SMU 41-31. Oklahoma only beat New Mexico 14-6. NASCAR win at Bristol for Joey Logano. And in baseball, the Padres beat Miami in 10 innings. Arizona homered in the ninth to defeat the Yankees. Tampa Bay with a run in the ninth. Down Boston 2-1. Texas won. Houston lost. I'm Steve DeSager.
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51: 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He's Bucky Brooks. I'm Andy Furman. 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How are you, Bucky Brooks?
2: Man, I'm good. I'm good. What's going on, Andy?
51: I don't hear any applause. I don't hear any music. I don't know what's going on here. There we go. Thank you. He deserves it. Thank you so much. Have a good week there, Buck. Did you have a good one?
2: Yeah, it's been a great week.
51: You know what?
2: No complaints.
51: We got to introduce our producer for the day, Brandon Deutsch. It's been a while. Hello, Brandon. How are you? Welcome.
3: I'm doing well.
51: It's been a while.
3: It really has been a while. You've been stuck with Julian for a while. Julian's great.
51: Well, you know, that's the way it goes, in and out. That's who we are. We're like a revolving door, all right? But we're here. We're here for the long haul. Now, Bucky, I got to tell you. I look at the football schedule. Everybody goes crazy for college football the first week. Then all of a sudden, it's like a thud. I'm seeing these games, these one-sided games. I don't even know why they play those games, okay? But we'll get to that in a minute. The first thing first, there was one game and one game only yesterday, and that game was LSU-Ole Miss. And I'm telling you right now, if it wasn't for Lane Kiffin, I don't think anybody would care. I mean, I call this guy a villain, but I think he's tremendous for the game. I don't know what kind of a coach he is. I really don't. However, I think that people tune in because he has drawn a line in the sand. Either you root for him or against him, and that's why they're watching the game. And I'm sure there were some people in Oxford, Mississippi yesterday that really and truly did not want to see him come to town. They really didn't, as coach of LSU. Your take on that with this Lane Kiffin thing, because he has the personality, really. I think he's somewhat of a genius because he has all the pressure on him, and he takes everything away from his players. No one talks about the quarterback. No one talks about anybody on his team. Everybody's talking about Lane Kiffin, good or bad.
2: Yeah, I mean, well, one, he's a tremendous coach because he's done a really good job at a few different programs in building them up. But he is not only a great offensive mind, he's an outstanding recruiter, and he assembles talent and finds a way to utilize this, to maximize the talent that he has. It's one thing to have the Jimmys and Joes. It's another thing to match them up with the proper X's and O's to make it come to life, and he's able to do that. And when you've seen LSU and watching them on TV twice, like, they certainly have all the things that you look for as a team. Quarterback that is spectacular. They can run the football. They can throw it. They can play great defense and all those things. And so he is must-see TV. And then he has an edge about them where you fall on either one side of the fence. Either you love him or you hate him. But he doesn't apologize for it. And the thing that I love about it is he's authentic. And so that certainly makes you tune in to watch him and his teams play whenever they have a chance on TV.
51: And I thought that game was over. Ole Miss 24-7 at the half. They came back. LSU put up 17 unanswered points. Final score 32-24. And I got to ask you this. I mean, the fact that Trinidad Chambliss, the quarterback of Ole Miss, decided to come back to school, that was a huge decision. And I don't hear his name kind of talked about in the top five to top 10 quarterbacks of the college class this year. What's the story with Trinidad Chambliss?
2: Well, I don't know why people aren't talking about him, because he should be. If you're actually watching the game, you'd be hard to say that someone's playing better at the position than him. I know people will talk about Mensa down in Miami, but they haven't played the level of competition, I would say, that Ole Miss has. And whenever he has played, particularly since the middle of last season, against elite competition, he's dazzled. And he was dazzling last night against LSU, the same LSU that frustrated and befuddled Clemson. He tore apart. He picked him apart. He had well over 300 yards passing. He was able to make big plays when he needed to, scrambling. He has a calm about him that you love. And to me, when I look at him, I think franchise quarterback. And even though the height dimensions are not what are standard in the National Football League, if we just go by the tape and the way he plays, you'd be hard-pressed to find another quarterback that could be eligible for the draft next year that is better than Trinidad Chambliss.
51: It's amazing what happened last night. I mean, look, I at halftime, I said, you know what, maybe I ought to just turn it off 24-7. I mean, Ole Miss just rolling them out of the stadium. But then again, LSU comes back 17 unanswered points, and Chambliss comes back. That late scoring drive had like a 14-yard touchdown with about 6-7 minutes to go in the ball game, 2-point conversion. Then the Rebels were up by about 8, and then the defense held, and that interception. It was a tremendous game. I felt bad for Lane Kiffin coming back there. And understandably, I heard some reports Sports, maybe you heard this as well, that he knew there was going to be some cackling. He knew there was going to be some negativity going back to Oxford, that he had the frat boys at LSU come out to practice during the week to give them some cackle calls during practice so the team would be ready for the onslaught, what they'd be getting in Oxford. Did you hear that story? I heard about that.
2: I did not hear that story, but that's smart preparation for the head coach. If he was able to have the foresight to be able to plan ahead and say, hey, let me get the frat guys there, let me pump crowd noise in, all the things that you know potentially could be distractions, that's what a great coach does. He thinks one or two steps ahead of everybody else to make sure that the team is prepared. Now, I can't say that if he did that, that played a factor in the way that LSU played, good or bad, but it is smart to at least try to prepare your team for the environment that they're about to encounter.

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6: LA Rams wide receiver Puka Nacua missed practice again Saturday with a groin injury. Ravens wide receiver Zay Flowers is out this weekend with a bad hamstring. Steelers wide receiver Michael Pittman is out with a foot injury. In college football, Ole Miss won its top 10 matchup against LSU 32-24. Kentucky was a surprise winner at number 9, Texas A&M 31-21. 10th-ranked Alabama came back to beat Florida State 50-36. Wins for USC, Louisville, and Oklahoma, which beat New Mexico 14-6. NASCAR win at Bristol for Joey Logano. Kyle Larson finished second. Baseball's regular season ends in a week. The Padres in 10 innings beat Miami 7-6. Arizona with a homer bottom of the ninth edged the Yankees 5-3. Tampa Bay with a run bottom of the ninth beat Boston 2-1. Cleveland and the White Sox each won. Texas moved into first with a win. Houston lost. I'm Steve DeSager.
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13: New research shows ultra-processed foods can be linked to fat buildup in the thigh muscles. A study done by Radiological Society of North America looked at MRI results for more than 600 people at risk of knee osteoarthritis. The organization found those who ate more ultra-processed foods tended to have a greater amount of fat within their thigh muscles, and it took into account calorie intake, exercise, and other factors. A sleep expert's offering tips on how to get better sleep. A.J. Schwichtenberg is the director of the Sleep Developmental Studies Lab at Purdue University. She says avoid naps that are more than 10 to 20 minutes, have a consistent bedtime, and set conditions in the room to cool, dark, and quiet. She also recommends avoiding large amounts of food, alcohol, and blue light exposure after dinner.
14: If you are doing all of these sleep hygiene elements and you're still struggling to get the regular sleep, talk to a sleep professional.
13: Her advice comes after a recent CDC report shows about 71% of American adults say they've experienced fatigue on multiple days over the past 3 months. Health update, I'm Scott Pringle.
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18: All right, will their D be this bad again? We'll get to that in just about a minute. Good morning, everybody. This is Fox Football Sunday on Fox Sports Radio. He's Bucky Brooks. I'm Andy Furman, and we are live from the Fox Sports Radio studios, and we will have the Blaine game in about 10 to 12 minutes from now. And Bucky Brooks, with your permission, I'd like to step aside for a second on the NFL and talk about some young lady who just broke a record in the WNBA, becoming the first player to record the most points in a single season, a total of 1,034 in 41 games. That's Kelsey Mitchell, who played for Princeton High School in Cincinnati and Ohio State. She plays for the Indiana Fever. So she's done wonders, and she should be the MVP. She should be the MVP of the league, Kelsey Mitchell. Good job for Kels. How do you like that?
19: I mean, she's a bucket. She goes and gets it. She's a bucket. She does get lost and overshadowed a little bit in some of the fur over Caitlin Clark. But, man, she has been a great player for a long time.
18: She's the MVP, no doubt about that. But we move back to the NFL. I said, could the defense be this bad again? I'm talking about the Dallas Cowboys.

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11: No, I don't think. I think, you know, every game is so important to me. I'm going to do what it takes to be out there. If I'm not getting surgery, I'll be out there.
12: That is Joe Burrow talking about his back issue. Fox Sports Sunday Newmark's Greg Cassell. We also have Brandon Deutsch, who's producing. Mark Ramsey on the board. Our team is ready to go. Is Joe Burrow. This is a Texans team. They are hosting the Bengals. They're favored by 2.5. The over-under here is 45.5 as well. Greg, I just feel like each and every year we're talking about some type of injury for Joe Burrow. If you're an organization, you're a team, you take a quarterback, number one overall, he's your face of your franchise. Why aren't you investing more in the offensive line? I feel like Joe Burrow has just been through it, and this is a big reason why we're just seeing his body break down year after year after year.
13: Yeah, their offensive line is better. This is going to be an interesting matchup. Obviously, the Texans are another team that did not play well defensively last week, but there were reasons for that strategically and tactically. I'm really curious to see what the Texans do, because the one thing about the Bengals is they are a protection-first offense. And by that, I mean they will keep 6 in and even 7 in to protect on third down. They do what we call a creep alignment with a back or a tight end. He'll literally walk up almost to where the offensive center is to make sure that he's in perfect position to protect when they line up with, you know, with those defenders right in the A-gaps. But the player that I think's really improved, and I'm really curious to see that matchup today, is the right tackle Amarius Mims versus Will Anderson. Mims came out of Georgia a few years ago. He's gotten better and better and better, and I'm curious to see if they feel that he can match up one-on-one to Anderson or whether they need to help him. And Brown on the other side, he's a veteran. He's been in the league a long time. They may feel, and I'm curious to see, they may feel, Anita, that they can match up one-on-one on the outside, and we'll see.
12: So Nico Collins is not expected to play in this matchup. So that's a big loss for C.J. Stroud, of course. Xavier Hutchinson is a guy who has stepped up offensively when Nico Collins has not been able to be, as I like to call it, active and attractive. So we'll see what the Texans can produce offensively. But this is a Houston Texans defense that gave up 36 to Buffalo. So really, there's so many storylines here, right? Joe Burrow's back. Can his offensive line protect? What can they do offensively against a Texans defense that gave up 36 to Buffalo? And how is

0: 360. We now return to our regular programming.
1: Tua is still dealing with his oblique. Michael Penix Jr., it's on him how comfortable he is with his knee. Apparently, reports are that he's looking ahead to week three against the Packers. So Cooper Rush getting the start today. And Joe Burrow dealing with a back issue, but is expected to go. At running back, Jordan Mason is on IR, so a heavy load for Aaron Jones in that backfield for the Minnesota Vikings going up against the Bears. Here's an interesting one, Greg. RJ

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0: 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How's that for synergy? 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
6: All right, welcome to the show, everybody. I'm your host, Kenny Michaels. It is great to be here today. Welcome, welcome, welcome. Wow, have we got news for you, especially if you have retirement accounts. This show is going to be really powerful. Why? Well, think about it. People put money in retirement accounts for tax purposes. This show today is going to open your eyeballs if they're not open already. All right, welcome to the show. I'm Kenny Michaels. This is Striking Gold. All right, the number to get me live. I've turned the phone lines on. 888-961-0222. Again, 888-961-0222. By the way, you can follow me on Instagram. Type in Striking Gold with Kenny Michaels, all one real long word. And you can be my follower on Instagram. I'd love to have you. Also, Facebook, the same thing, by the way. You can follow me on Facebook, Striking Gold with Kenny Michaels. Okay, and you can also go to kennysgoldquiz.com if you're ready to move into the greatest investment in America, physical gold and silver. Here we go. So MoneyWise, which is a big financial article I read, says 401ks and IRAs are ticking time bombs. Wow. When we start a job and they offer us when we're young a retirement account and we take it, we don't think about the ticking time bomb because we're young, right? When we're young, we are indefensible or whatever they call it. Invincible. We're invincible. We're indefensible too. I got news for you. But we're invincible when we're young, right? So we don't think about the ticking time bomb. Listen to this. If you have a retirement account and you have $1 million in that retirement account, your account's only worth $760,000. You say, well, why, Mr. Michaels? Because of taxes. You owe tax on that money. So you may think you have $1 million, but it's only valued at $760,000. An inherited IRA that is $750,000 triggers a $120,000 tax bill to your heirs. I've just showed you two ticking time bombs. However, how do you defuse the bomb? What do you do? Mr. Michaels, is there anything? Do I wear a hazmat suit? What do I do? How do I disarm this bomb? Very simple. You move to gold. Because when you move a retirement account into gold, the ticking time bomb only becomes a firework. That's all it is. It's a firework. It still has a little boom to it, but not an explosion. It has a little boom. You still owe a little tax, but you don't have an explosion. So the way to defuse the bomb from a bomb to a firework, from a bomb to a sparkler, remember sparklers when we were kids? You know, you'd go to a 4th of July party and all the little kids would run around with the sparklers, wave them in the air. They were harmless. They were harmless. A retirement account that is in gold and silver is a sparkler. For taxes, it's a sparkler. A retirement account in paper in the stock market is a bomb. So, you want to play with bombs? You want to play with sparklers? Well, sparklers are safe. Bombs are not. Right? Gold is safe. Stocks are not. Kind of works together. The larger the retirement account, the larger the distribution has to be. And the larger the distribution has to be, the larger the tax you pay. That's on 24/7 Wall Street. They did a big article on this. The larger the retirement account, the larger the withdrawal. The larger the withdrawal, the larger the tax. Yikes! But what if I told you, listen to this, that if you move to gold, the larger the retirement account, the larger the distribution, and the smaller the tax. Wow. So what a way to benefit on the positive side and benefit on the negative side of a retirement account. Wow. It's crazy. In stocks, the larger the account, the larger the required withdrawal, the larger the tax, right? But in gold, the larger the retirement account, the larger the withdrawal, the smaller the tax. So you still get the large growth, you still get the large withdrawal, but you don't have to give so much away. So when you're in stocks, it's a ticking time bomb. When you're in gold, it's a sparkler. It's what it is. It's a sparkler. It's one of those little sparklers of 4th of July. You wave around, that little sparkler, right? It's not an explosion. 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But my goodness, let's get out of the bomb. Okay? Money.com says, listen to this, gold is climbing, and now's the time to buy. I love the people who say, Mr. Michaels, I've been listening to you for months. I always think, what's wrong with you people? What's taking you so long? I don't get it. But anyway, I've been listening to you for months, and I'm waiting for gold to go down. Okay, see ya. That's like saying, listen, I'm waiting for Babe Ruth to sign with the Dodgers. He's dead. The days of low, cheap gold is dead. It's dead. D-E-A-D, dead. Finished, kaput, no mas, whatever they call it. It's dead. If you're waiting for gold at lower prices, see you later. We're leaving you in our dust. It's not headed that way. I'm sorry. Your president is pushing gold. Your president is pushing to reprice gold. Your president is competing with China to see who owns the most gold. China's in the middle of a reset right now. The days of cheap gold is over. You want cheap gold? You want cheap gold? Go to TJ Maxx and go to the jewelry department and buy a cheapo bracelet. There you go. $60. There's cheap gold. Go get it, Tiger. And what do you think that bracelet's going to be worth in a month? Probably $40. Because it's a cheapo bracelet. When you put gold in your IRA, you're putting the future and the growth in your IRA. The larger the IRA, the larger the withdrawal. The larger the withdrawal, the smaller the tax in gold. The larger the IRA, the larger the withdrawal, the larger tax you pay if you stay in stocks. Makes sense, right? So there you go. There you go. 24/7 Wall Street wrote an article that says the larger the retirement account, the larger the distribution, the larger the tax. What do you do? What do you do? How do you get out of a ticking time bomb? Simple. Move the gold. I started this show by saying that $1 million retirement account today, according to Yahoo Finance, is worth $760,000 because of tax. And not everybody has $1 million in their retirement account, right? I use that as an example. What if you have $400,000 in your retirement account? It's really only worth about $280,000. So now, can you retire on $280,000? In most parts of this country, no. So how, if you have a $400,000 retirement account, how do you keep it closer to $400,000? You move to gold. You have knuckleheads who do a radio show. I've heard them. And they say, you should move to gold, folks, because the country's in debt. So therefore, move your money to gold. That is the dumbest thing I've ever heard. Newsflash. The country has always been in debt. That's not why you move to gold. You don't move to gold because the country's in debt. Do you pay your credit card because I owe money on mine? Right? Do you make a payment on your credit card because, well, I'm going to pay my credit card because Mr. Michaels owes on his? That's the dumbest thing I've ever heard. Think about it. These dumb radio shows that say, well, you know, you should move to gold because the U.S. is $41 trillion in debt. Well, good, that's the U.S.'s problem. That's not why you move to gold. You move to gold because think about it. I'm not talking to 30-year-olds right now. I'm talking to people my age, 64, 59, 73, 80, 90, whatever. Seniors don't move to gold because the country's in debt. That's dumb and stupid. You move to gold to keep your money, to pay less to the government. The fact the government is $41 trillion in debt is the government's problem. It's not your problem. If I'm in debt, is that your problem? And if you're in debt, is that my problem? It's not. If the country's in debt, that's the country's problem. At the moment, that's Trump's problem. Whose problem it will be when Trump is out? Well, that remains to be seen. But here's what I will tell you. You don't move to gold because the country is in debt. That's just dumb. That's dumb. Because the country will always be in debt. You move to gold to make your retirement accounts retirable. Is that a word, retirable? It is now. If it's not, it's in the Michaels Webster Dictionary. Anyway, here's what I will tell you is that most of you think your retirement account is retirable. It's not, because the cost of living is going up. There was a big article that says Americans think they can never retire. That's disgusting to me, because you can. You just get out of the asset you're in and move into the asset where you can. And that's gold. Look, think about this. If retirement accounts are pre-tax, that means at some point you owe the tax. And the larger your account goes, the more you owe. That's just the way it works. Uncle Sam wants their hand on the growth. picture this. If this doesn't disgust you, picture this. Picture you're in Las Vegas and you're sitting at a blackjack table and you're killing it. You get blackjack, then you get 11, you double down, you get a 10, bingo baby, 21. Next hand's blackjack, next hand's 20, next hand's 10, you double down, you get an ace, bam! You're killing it! And you're collecting money! And all of a sudden, someone from the casino walks over, taps you on your shoulder and says, sir, some of these winnings here, I'm just going to reach under your arm while you're playing. I'm not here to disturb you, sir. Here's a free drink. I'm just going to reach under your arm and take some of the winnings, okay? Because taking it back to the house. Because the casino's taking back some of the money. That's what the government is on retirement accounts. They're the casino. Right? They're the casino. And so while you're winning money, their hand comes up under your arm, kind of like my ex-wife used to do. When I took her to Vegas, I would be playing cards and I'd be winning. And this hand, almost like Cousin It from the Addams Family, you know, this hand would come under my arm and it would talk to me. It would say, hello, hello, honey. And I'd be like, who are you? I'm the person taking the winnings off the table. And my wife would stick her hand under my arm and take the winnings. And next thing you know, the kids were in a stroller. Next thing you know, she's gone at the mall across the street. Okay, gone. And I thought, man, I am married to Uncle Sam. Well, that's what retirement accounts are. Okay, you're sitting there with money and Uncle Sam puts their hand underneath their cousin It. And they go, hey, this is ours. Thank you. And you're like, wait. I'm trying to retire. I understand, but this is ours. Really? Hell no. That's the ticking time bomb in a retirement account. I'm not knocking retirement accounts. I think they're great. I think they're fabulous. But it gets to a point based on your age where it's no longer about stocks. It's no longer about someone sticking their hand under your arm and taking your money. It's about you keeping your money. That's why you go to gold, to limit your liability to Uncle Sam so you can retire, so there's enough there to retire. You don't go to gold because the country's in debt. To hell with the country in debt. That's the country's problem, not yours. So if anybody tries to convince you, you know, sir, you should move your retirement account because the country's $41 trillion in debt, I would scratch my head going, why do I care the country's $41 trillion in debt? I'm 68 years old. I got to make sure I got enough money to retire on. That's why you go to gold. I got to make sure the government doesn't take my money to pay off their debt. That's why I go to gold. Let the government figure out how to pay off their debt. But don't take my money to do it. But if I stay in stocks... If you stay in stocks, you're in a ticking time bomb. And you'll never truly retire. It's crazy. All right, the number to get me live, 888-961-0222. Again, 888-961-0222. 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Give them a call. They're there right now. Tell them the good-looking Brad Pitt of Precious Metals sent you. The sexiest guy on radio, Kenny Michaels, host of the show Striking Gold. Okay? All right. By the way, follow me on Instagram and Facebook. Just type in Striking Gold with Kenny Michaels. And you'll become a follower of mine. We're getting a lot of people on social media reaching out. So do it. I'm a great guy to follow, and it's a great show to follow. And I hope it's informational, and I hope it's helpful. All right. What is propelling gold? There's this rush in America for everybody to buy gold. What is propelling gold? Okay, here's my answer. It's not what is propelling gold. It's who is propelling gold. Who? Like an owl. Who? Okay? It's China and Poland. They're propelling gold. They're the big buyers in the world. Oh, India buys and the U.S. buys and the U.S. takes. U.S. took Venezuela's gold and taking more. They're taking Iran's gold. They're taking more because we have a president obsessed with gold. Thank you, President Trump. We love you for that. My IRA loves you, Mr. Trump, because I'm in gold. And I'm killing it. I'm killing it, baby. And our president re-put on True Social. I said this the other week. Jim Rickard's video about gold going to 10,000 by the end of the year. Now you've got people chit-chatting all over the place about why did Trump push that out worldwide? Does that mean

forming everything. When it's time to take withdrawals, you have to take them. But you get to keep more of the money and give away less to Uncle Sam. That's the secret. The secret in retirement, how do you retire? The secret in retirement account is being able to have enough to retire. That's the secret. You get to an age where the secret is no longer how much can I make. It's how much can I keep. I've said this 1,000 times. And so, gold is a ticking time bomb for explosion and growth. Gold's a ticking time bomb to the government, not to you. Stocks are a ticking time bomb to you, not to the government. The government knows that as long as you stay in paper, so long as you stay in paper, they benefit. Wall Street wins. The house wins. The casino wins. The minute you go to gold, you're the winner in the casino. You beat the house. You beat the house. That's it. Isn't that the name of the game, right? When we go to casinos and we play blackjack or we play roulette or what's that game? Baccarat? I don't even know how to play that game. I can't even pronounce it. And then there's Pai Gow, which I never understood. I had a friend tell me once when you play Pai Gow, you push a lot. I go, well, I don't want to be pushed by people. I hate that. I hate that being pushed by people. But you push, you push, you push. How do you make money if you push? You don't make any money if you push. Why would you play a game you can't make any money at? Anyway, I'm going off on a casino tangent here. But the point is that the government's the house. You understand that, right? The government's the house. And so, they always win. Newsflash. Those gorgeous hotels in Las Vegas are not built by the winners. They're built by the losers. Okay? They're built by the house. Where'd the house get the money? From you. Because you lost. What the hell runs Wall Street? Your money. Who benefits? The big boys at the top benefit. Not you. And, you know, at 64 years old, I don't choose to benefit the U.S. government. If they're in debt, that's their problem. I got to watch out for me, my children, and my grandchildren. Period. End of story. I am not here to make the government rich. I'm here to get to retirement. And I'm here to leave a legacy. That's what I'm here for. All right, I'm Kenny Michaels. This is Striking Gold. 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Get rid of the ticking time bomb. Okay? Make money with your money. Keep money from your money. That's the name of the game. Let's go. 888-406-6222 or go to kennysgoldquiz.com. I'm Kenny Michaels. This is Striking Gold. We're taking a break. We'll be right back.

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5: Prop it up.
10: Let's go, bud.
5: Player plays.
9: Okay, prop bets galore. Crack, we start with you. What's something you like?
11: All right, let's go against the quarter of a billion-dollar man here. Go over to Cleveland. Watson passing under 175.5 today. There's a decent chance this guy gets benched. How about that? That's going to be the same thing maybe every week until he does get benched. But let's go under his passing yards, 175.5.
12: Okay. Yeah, you mean he's not very good? I, for one, am shocked. Guys have been given 6 years and still not good. What a surprise. I mentioned earlier, I think Colston Loveland over 53.5 today is a good play. He didn't have any receptions last week. He wasn't targeted very much last week. Typically, teams want to correct that, right? You have a player of that caliber, you want to get him the ball, right? And the Vikings bring pressure and outlet is the tight end. So I think Loveland today has a big day for the Bears, and I'll take him over his receiving number.
9: Hey, okay.
11: I'm with you there. Oh,
12: yeah, over. Yes, over receiving number. Higher.
9: There you go.
12: Higher then.
8: There you go, yeah.
12: Higher.
8: Got to get the lingo down. I know.
11: Over.
8: Old habits die hard. You know what? I'm going to go with Malik Willis, my guy for the Finns. Finns pride over here. I'm going to take over 38.5 rushing yards for him. I had this last week. I got hooked. That was not cool. But he took 5 sacks last week. And he mentioned, he was like, sacks are a quarterback stat, which is a good thing to say going into week 2, right? You don't want to throw your offensive line under the bus. And some of that is true. Some of it. He's got to get rid of the ball quicker or look to run. And I think you're going to see more designed runs. I think you're going to see more scrambles trying to avoid sacks. His legs are a major weapon, so I look for Malik Willis to run the ball in a game that, you know, they're most likely going to be trailing for a lot of the time. You're going to have chances to run. I think he does, so I'm going to take higher than 38.5 rushing yards for Malik Willis for those pathetic Dolphins right there. But, hey, listen, some of their props hit. Not everything goes lower for the Dolphins, right? That's the good sign. That's the silver lining for the Dolphins. Not everything is a loser, right? Props can be winners as well.
12: Correct.
8: By the way, I've been tempted to take Jordan Love, Packers quarterback, not to throw an interception. That's been a trendy pick I've heard this week where it's like, did the Jets finally get an interception? They didn't have one all last season, didn't have one week 1 against the Titans, right? They finally get off the schneid and produce an interception. I don't know that Jordan Love's throwing an interception today. I think the streak continues. You guys got a feeling on, I know you love interception props over there, Jeff. You got a feeling on that one way or the other?
12: I do not have any feeling whatsoever on this. I mean, the weather, if it's raining a little bit, is the ball slick? I don't know, man. I think for the Jets maybe to cover this game that we're going to need a Jordan Love interception.
8: You might.
11: Another quarter of a billion dollar man, right? They gave him big money. And, in that kind of weather, it could favor an interception. Yeah, you know. And just for a long shot today, my buddy Warren just sent me, if you're looking for a fun long shot today, Baker Mayfield, anytime touchdown can be had for plus 650 versus former Browns team. That's just another little long shot. Try to throw them out of here on the show once in a while. So there's another one.
8: Anytime touchdown for Baker.
11: Yeah.
8: 6.5 to 1. Not bad.
11: Against the former team? Yeah.
8: Yeah. He should have had one last week, but coughed it up at about the 2-yard line.
11: Ooh.
8: That was rough, man. His first fumble was scooped up and went for a touchdown. It's the first touchdown of the season for the Bengals. It was a scoop 6.
11: Right.
8: That was a rough one for Baker. So I don't mind that play at all. All right, coming up next, arguably the best matchup of the entire day. We will break it on down right around the corner. Hang on. We are.
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16: Lane Kiffin comes up short in his return to Oxford as number 9 Ole Miss knocks off number 7 LSU 32-24. Trinidad Chambliss, a big game through the air, 363 yards and a couple touchdown passes. Kentucky upsets number 8 Texas A&M 31-21. Number 1 Texas rolls over UTSA 30-6. The Rams' Aaron Donald will play. Puka Nacua is questionable for Monday Night Football against the Giants. Major League Baseball, Dodgers over the Giants 10-4. Tarek Skubal picks up the win. Acuna, a grand slam as the Braves beat the Astros 6-3. Cubs top the Reds 5-2. Chicago with 3 home runs. The Rays clip the Red Sox 2-1. Richie Palacios, a walk-off single. The Brewers with a franchise record 97th win. They shut out Baltimore 1-0. Robert Gasser, 7 innings of work and 3 hits allowed. The Guardians outslugged the A's 12-6. Still in first place in the American League Central. That's sports. I'm Trey Bender.
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27: Cincinnati Bengals quarterback Joe Burrow is active for today's game at Houston. He had been officially listed as questionable due to a back injury. Baltimore Ravens pass rusher Trey Hendrickson is active for their game against the Saints. He'd been questionable due to a finger injury. Ravens receiver Zay Flowers inactive because of a hamstring injury. Saints receiver Chris Olave is active. He'd been questionable with a hamstring injury. In college football on Saturday night, number 8 Ole Miss led 7th-ranked LSU 32-24 with 58 seconds left. LSU had a 4th down and goal from the Ole Miss 6-yard line, and here is David Kellum on Learfield.
28: There's the snap. Levitt wants to throw, fires, it's batted up in the air, and intercepted! It's picked off by Jalen Braxton, and the Ole Miss Rebels have stopped the LSU Tigers!
27: I'm Isaac Lohenkron.
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8: Oh, what is going on? Happy Sunday to you. 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All right, we got Jacksonville taking on the Broncos. It's obviously in Denver. We're looking at a 2.5-point spread. Denver is favored, 45.5. How about this for the Jags? 23 points they have scored in 12 straight games. That includes the playoffs. That's the longest active streak in the entire NFL. The Jaguars scoring at least 23. That Broncos defense, can they tackle? Can they tackle this week? They couldn't tackle last week at all against Kenneth Walker and the Chiefs. It was such bad tackling, and you're not used to seeing that from this Broncos defense. So do you expect Denver's D to step it up here in a major way here, Jeff? What do you see in this?
2: Well, I mean, you would hope that they would, right? But if you I follow the Broncos beat writers, and a lot of them talked about tackling being a problem for them, right? And it definitely showed in week one. I don't know how that gets better, or then maybe, part of not playing the preseason is you just don't get opportunity to tackle very much. I think the Broncos starters did play a little bit, though. It wasn't like they were out all preseason. So maybe there's a little bit of a week one to week two boost there. But guys, more importantly, so Jacksonville won 8 games last year, I believe, in a row before the playoffs, lost a playoff game, and then just looked great week one. Maybe they're just good. Like, Brian, maybe they're just a good football team.
8: Yeah.
2: And we have to take that in consideration. You know, it does feel like Trevor Lawrence is sort of what we wanted Herbert to be, like just continual growth as a quarterback and continuing to get better and better and better, where Herbert doesn't feel like that's always the case for him. And Lawrence is finding a way, willing a way for his team to win a lot of these games. Obviously, last week was pretty easy, but I just think Jacksonville is good and they're playing better football than Denver. It doesn't mean Denver's going to not cover the game or not win the game, but right now the Broncos are better than Denver. Like, I think that's not even really outrageous thing to say, Brian. And so I'm looking forward to seeing how Denver counters the week one. They were embarrassed on national television. They did not tackle very well. Bo Nix did not play very well. There's already questions about the play caller in Denver, right? So Sean Payton, who's a Hall of Fame coach, I think that makes him great is the ability to call plays. Not calling plays. He looked so upset on the sideline. I don't know why that decision was made. I mean, clearly it was probably above his head, or Bo Nix complained and wanted it, wanted a new play caller, which is certainly possible in this instance. But that's a long way to say. I think it's a very close game. I'd probably lean taking the 2.5 with Jacksonville if I had to make a play in this one, crack. But not really strong opinion on who covers this one.
3: Yeah, Jacksonville has surprised and become one of the hottest teams in the NFL with their week one win over the Browns. And then, like you guys said last year, their streak of games last year, they've now quietly won 9 regular season games in a row. So that includes the 14-point win over Denver last December that ended Denver's 11-game winning streak. So they've been doing it on both sides of the field, hoping that dominance continues today at Mile High. And Denver was embarrassed in returning in the return of Patrick Mahomes this past Monday, 31-10. That wasn't expected. You could see the line. I was in Pennsylvania, but I was following my odds logic screen where I just seen the line kept on going. Don't forget that this line was 3 at one point. 2.5, 2, 1.5. I actually seen ones on the screen. It was all Denver money. So, I know that, Thursday Night Football, a couple of the bookmakers are crying already that, oh my God, all the customers bet Buffalo went over. Really? What about the ones last week that when you had to move the line 2 points off a key number of 3, primetime game, that you got a lot of money back, with Denver? You guys know me. I'm not, If I hear a bookmaker complain on X, on Twitter, I have a nice bucket here, and I have words on the bucket, and I go out to the strip, take a video of me collecting money for the bookmaker's pension fund. Okay, let me get off that subject.
2: I didn't see them complaining. They were complaining about the public sides on Thursday night.
3: Thursday night, Buffalo Bills. I've heard two different bookmakers saying, this was a disaster for us. Every Buffalo over, parlays, everything. And they were saying they hope to recover on the weekend. I hope you recover too. I want to rock a little baby in my arm. Give me a break. Give me a break. We got blood on the line here. We're trying to win money. You guys are coming. Don't throw it in our face. What about all the

0: pocket, but he had Tet McMillan open. He just sailed it over his head that time.
1: McMillan, 5 catches for 75 yards last week. Did lose a fumble in that game. Second and 15 for the Panthers on their own 39.
0: By the way, A.J. Terrell is out. He's not back in that lineup for Atlanta.
1: Snap back to Young. Four-man rush. Sets up in the pocket. Throws a deep ball down the right sideline. Looking for McMillan. Overshoots him. Incomplete. And it was Avion Terrell, the brother of A.J., on the coverage that time. The rookie had good coverage on McMillan. Third and 15 coming up.
0: There's two shots where he's just overthrown McMillan on back-to-back plays. That's not how he played last week against the Bears at all.
1: Crowd gets going again on third down. 8:48 to go in the first. 7-0 Panthers. Young with an empty backfield. Out of the shotgun. Three receivers right, two to the left. McMillan is left. Hubbard in a slot left. Snap back. Four-man rush. Good pocket. Young hit as he throws. It flutters downfield, and it's incomplete.
0: That was Za'Darius Smith, who just got signed a couple weeks ago. And he went against Monroe Freeling, the right tackle, and got to the arm of Bryce Young that time.
1: And what a week Za'Darius Smith had. He had 2 sacks last week. Yep. He's a guy who retired last year with the Eagles, came out of retirement, had a lot of personal issues. He lost his mom. He lost
0: his grandmother
1: later on. He has a bus. His mother was in a church in Birmingham, Alabama. He has a Greyhound bus. 40 people come up for the game today.
0: Yeah, he's always been a kid that loved the game. Came out of the University of Kentucky a little over 10 years ago, but always been a good pass rusher.
1: Zachariah Branch back deep to receive this punt from Zach Martin. Martin swings the right leg, sends a reverse end over end kick. Going to be fair caught at the 16-yard line. So that's a 45-yard punt, no return. It's 7-0 Panthers, 8:36 to go in the first, as they boo Cooper Rush as he comes onto the field. You're listening to the Compass Media Networks. This is the NFL.
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1: 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Chris Corino and Brian Baldinger back with you in Atlanta. 8:36 to go in the first quarter. Panthers a 7-0 lead over the Falcons. And Cooper Rush did not receive a warm greeting as he comes back onto the field for the third Atlanta possession. The first two possessions was a Cooper Rush fumble turnover and then a Cooper Rush interception and a turnover in Carolina with a 7-0 lead.
0: If you turn the ball over, you're not going to win any games. And, you know, he is the third quarterback on this team. But he's expected to play better than that. I mean, he's got a 9-8 record as a backup quarterback largely in Dallas. He's here to help win a game. But, I mean, he's got to get the ball in the hands of his playmakers, and he can't see what he has done so far, though. Laying the ball on the turf and then getting the ball intercepted, second series.
1: Rush at a Central Michigan,

0: 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Well, we have a punt here for Atlanta, but we just saw NFL history. Well, I don't know if you know this.
1: Okay.
0: Chris Blair just caught a second career pass.
1: Yes.
0: But I didn't even look this up. But this is the first time this ever happened. A guy from Minnesota State Moorhead made a connection with a player from Alcorn State for a reception.
1: All right, first time.
0: Coker is going to make a fair catch at the six. I mean, I didn't even have to ask Ira Brofsky about it. I didn't have to look it up on the Google.
1: Yep.
0: I didn't have to do any of that stuff. I just know that we've never seen a quarterback from Minnesota State Moorhead complete a pass to a receiver from Alcorn State.
1: I think that's fair. That's fair.
0: All right, later in today's broadcast.

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1: Of course, the greatest player from Alcorn State was the great Steve McNair, Air McNair.
0: Mm-hmm.
1: And a great career there, and then obviously a great NFL career in Tennessee and Baltimore.
0: First to 10 for Carolina. They're rolling 6. Bryce Young under center remains in the game for Carolina. Turns. Hands it off for Hubbard. Running left through a hole. Spinning to the 15, and he gets leveled by Cam Thomas after a 9-yard pickup.
1: Good job over there by Damian Lewis, the left guard, along with Rasheed Walker, the left tackle. Good movement at the point of attack. Allow Chuba to run for that. For 9 yards in that first down.
0: He was also great in Band of Brothers and Billions, Damian Lewis. Homeland.
1: Yeah, okay.
0: Second down and 1 from their own 15.
1: Just plug him into any role, huh?
0: Great. Young out of the gun. Hubbard to his left takes the snap. Give it to Hubbard. He's got a first down on the left side. Couple of yards. Bounces way out to the 18-yard line. You know, it's interesting with Damian Lewis, when you see him in, like, Homeland and Billions and Band of Brothers, you know, he's got an American, he's, like, from America, but when you see him in real life, he's got a thick English accent.
1: That's acting.
0: It's always shocking when you don't know guys like that.
1: Yeah, I mean, I can't do any other accent except the one I'm speaking with right now. Like, no ability.
0: You have a little Delco thing you've picked up over the years. Give it to Hubbard up the middle, and a flag comes down as Hubbard has stood up at the 20 after a gain of 2.
1: For people out there listening, Delco is Delaware County, just outside of Philadelphia.
0: You ever watch the show Task on HBO, for which a Jersey guy, Tommy Pelfrey, just won an Emmy?
2: Illegal shift, offense, 5-yard penalty, first down.
0: They all speak with that Delco accent.
1: Yeah.
0: We had Mayor of Easttown.
1: Yeah,
0: cool. A great SNL skit where they're going to murder my dirter.
1: The greatest football player I know from Delco County is Matt Ryan.
0: Uh-huh.
1: He's a Delco guy. He'll give you that accent.
0: Yeah, a little boom. Can I go boom?
1: Yeah. Eagles.
0: Eagles.
1: Root for the Eagles. Struggling right now in Tennessee.
0: That guy, the actor Matthew Rhys, who was in The Americans. Oh, he has so many roles, and he's English, but you hear him in real life.
1: Yeah.
0: He just won a couple of Emmys. He's got an Irish accent. They give it a Hubbard, working up the middle, pounding his way out to the 18, gets back to the original line of scrimmage. Get a 5-yard pickup right there. Matthew Rhys won an Emmy for best, drama. And they also won a comedy.
1: Yeah, you know, the next time one of these quarterbacks for Atlanta is playing, I'm going to study up on my pop culture to be ready for this.
0: Now under center is Bryce Young. Hubbard is the back. Second and 10 of their own 18. It's a 34-3 Panther lead. Just underway in the fourth. They turn and give it to Hubbard. Breaking it inside at the numbers. Through a hole east to the 30. Still on his feet. A flag comes down as he gets across the 35. Down to the 30. Oh, put him down at the 35. But a flag down where he made his original cut. It's a 17-yard pickup.
2: Holding. Offense number 82.
0: It'll be called back.
2: He's half the distance to the goal. Second down.
0: Tight end Tommy Tremble. Second time that's happened to him. NFL Game of the Week on Compass Media Networks, presented by Rain-X. Rain-X Wipers. Know what it's like to have a loyal fan base. They're the number one wipers in America. Next time you need wipers, choose Rain-X.
1: You know, yesterday we were in Tuscaloosa, in Alabama.
0: Mm-hmm.
1: Great game against Florida State. The head coach of Alabama, Kalen DeBoer. That was the head coach with Michael Penix Jr. at Washington. And one of the reasons why he became such a high draft pick is the work that Kalen did with Michael Penix there.
0: Got him to a national championship game. They give it to Hubbard, running right, turns the corner, on the flag down as he gets to the sideline and shouldered out of bounds by Jesse Bates at the 32-yard line. That was a second and 19. Excuse me, on the 26-yard line. Second and 19, he got 17. It's going to call him back. An illegal shift against Bryson.
1: Yeah,
0: Tremaine.
1: On the tight end, Tommy Tremble.
0: And Tremble, yeah. Two guys.
1: Dave Canales, he'll like the result today. He won't like some of these pre-snap penalties that they've been guilty of today.
0: They'll back him up to the 4-yard line with 12:13 to go in the fourth quarter. Ninth penalty against the Panthers, but they've done everything else pretty well. Brooks is going to line up about 3 yards deep in the end zone as Bryce Young comes under center. Three tight ends set left. One of them goes in motion now. It's Waller to the right. They take the snap, give it to Brooks at the goal line. He's going to cut left to the 5, gets out to the 9, and run down by Xavier Watts after a 5-yard pickup.
1: Chris, just an observation.
0: I love your observation.
1: Well, I mean, the cheerleaders changed their outfits, okay, from the first half. They thought maybe, possibly changing the outfits, maybe it could change the results. Mm. Like, the cheerleaders are doing their part here.
0: Yeah. If it had been a good first half, they would have said, no, keep that on.
1: Keep it on, yeah.
0: Don't change it. Nobody leave their seat on the couch,
1: right?
0: You got the superstitions, but you got to change it up.
1: Just an observation. They went from the red outfits to the black outfits. Same results.
0: Good analyst just
1: sees everything going on in the stadium.
0: On 3rd and 19 of their own 9. Snap back to Young. Looked to swing it. It was taken away. He throws over the middle. He's got his tight end, Mitchell Evans. He's rumbling and stumbling across the 20 out to the 21-yard line. It's a gain of about 12. Well short of the first down, and they'll have to punt. And getting up slowly now is Mitchell Evans, the second-year player at Notre Dame. Big 6'5", 265, limping to the near sideline, which is the Panther sideline.
1: Mm-hmm.
0: Blue medical tent goes up, and he'll walk to that. Zachariah Branch back deep, received this punt.
1: I'd like to see him with a chance to return this. I know he's got blinding speed. He was returned a couple to the house for Georgia last year and in his career in the SEC. He does have game-changing speed.
0: Sam Martin to punt it away, the veteran punter for Carolina.
1: Atlanta's going to go for the block here. They've got 8 guys up there coming after him.
0: Takes the snap. They're all coming. He gets it loose. It's a high spiraling kick. Branch going to run up, catch it at the 29. Veers to his left, gets to the outside numbers, trying to turn the corner. And goes down at the 35, a 49-yard kick, a 9-yard return. The NFL Game of the Week on Compass Media Networks is brought to you by hands-free Skechers Slip-Ins Aeroburst. High-performance running shoes that cut through the wind. 10:08 to go, fourth quarter. Panthers 34, Falcons 3. 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
0: 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Panthers 34, Falcons 3. Falcons take over, 1st and 10. On their own 36, Strand throws left, complete to Austin Hooper, is tight end. You hear some hoops. Those are not boos. Those are hoops.
1: Well,

0: Add this to another game where Bryce Young lights it up in the city of Atlanta. Just loves playing here, whether it be in college or the pros. Great success. And a blowout win here for the Panthers is Strand. Look to throw it deep. Now he's hit as he throws to the sideline out of bounds. He kind of cocked his arm back to let one loose and then pulled it back. And then he got hit as he tried to throw it again.
1: Now, Kevin Stefanski went through this in Cleveland. They played four different quarterbacks a year ago. He was relieved of his duties. The Falcons hired him at one point.
2: Just pacing around the 35-yard line to our right. Waiting for TV to come back from timeout. You mentioned Brock Bowers inactive. Darian Porter also inactive, but Ladd McConkey is active for the Chargers. We'll see how effective he can be after the rib injury last week against the Cardinals. Whistle is there. Gay is behind it. Right leg in, and we are underway here inside SoFi. Left side of the field, Keaton Mitchell outside the numbers across the 20, 25, 30. And Tommy Eichenberg hits him in the midsection at the 32-yard line after a 28-yard return. So here comes Justin Herbert, 8-3 in his career against the Raiders, 20 touchdowns, only 3 interceptions. And in those 11 games, 300 yards passing 5 times. But last week, just 17 of 27 for 209, a touchdown and a pick. Was sacked 3 times behind an offensive line with good tackles. Rayshon Slater and Joe Alt on the opposite sides. But Coyote, Awoshika, Jake Slaughter, and Cole Strange, the starters in the middle. And they were suspect last week. It's a handoff to Hampton through the left side. Stuck at the 34. Not a whole lot of room. Jeremy Chin came up to make the stop after about 2 yards for a defense. Quiddy Pay, Adam Butler, Tonka Hemingway, and Max Crosby across the front. He had a sack and a half last week. N'Kobe Dean and Quay Walker, your linebackers, both played well in their Raider debut. Eric Stokes and the rookie, Hezekiah Massis, getting a start at the corner. Traydon Stukes, Jeremy Chin, and Taron Johnson in the nickels. Folo Fatukasi, we heard from him in the pregame here on this second down, right there in the middle. Snap. Herbert gives it to Quentin Johnston, streaking to the left side. The wide receiver stretches it all the way to the sideline. N'Kobe Dean chases him down. He might be a half yard shy, and nope, they'll give him the first down. It'll be first and 10.
3: Yeah, a little bit of a wrinkle there. They go with the little sort of a pop pass, end around to Quentin Johnston. The Raiders got into their 5 down. When I say 5 down, they put Quay Walker, the off-ball linebacker, on the ball, so it's a 5-man down on the line of scrimmage, with N'Kobe Dean by himself as the middle linebacker chasing down Johnston.
2: Ladd McConkey was off the field first couple of plays. He is on the field here on this first and 10 for the Chargers on their own 42. On the left hash, pistol formation. Motion man left to right. Herbert to snap, throws it right side, immediately caught at the 45, gets to the sideline at midfield. That is near the first down marker on a beautiful play. They pick it up to David Njoku, the veteran tight end in his 10th year out of Miami. It's an 8-yard gain.
3: Yeah, so far, you're saying what? Quick passes. And I think that's what's going to be the remedy from what happened last week with the offensive line of the Chargers not being able to protect throughout the game. Quick passes so far from Justin Herbert.
2: He's in a pistol again. Hampton, though, not right behind him. He's off his left side on an angle. One receiver left side. Now they bring the fullback into the backfield. They hand it off to Hampton. He's chased from behind. It's only a 2-yard gain, but it is enough to get the first down. Taron Johnson came flying in off the edge. Tommy Eichenberg, again, just like last week, getting some early snaps on defense, but it's a first down for L.A.
3: Yeah, when the Raiders go to that 5-down look that I mentioned, bring in Tommy Eichenberg because Quay Walker goes to the line of scrimmage. So the one thing I'm seeing with the Raiders' defense, a lot of shuffling, a lot of substitutions in and out. They're matching personnel and getting coverage as much as they're getting beef up front to stop the run.
2: Hampton off the field. Keaton Mitchell, former Baltimore Raven, is on there. He is the lone setback behind Herbert. A snap. He fakes it to the right. Herbert on a bootleg to the left. Pressure in his face. That is a gorgeous layered throw, but dropped. Brennan Thompson, the short rookie out of Mississippi State with blazing speed, got behind Taron Johnson, and Herbert put it right in his chest, and he dropped it at the 30-yard line.
3: Honestly, this play was made by Quay Walker at the line of scrimmage. Literally, run action went away from him. He didn't move. He stood right there. So coming out of that little play fake, Justin Herbert saw that his first read was already taken away. And Taron Johnson had good coverage, and that ball arrived late for Johnson. That's why he dropped it. Brennan Thompson, I mean.
2: Yep. Second and 10 on the Raiders 48. Snap, handoff inside Hampton. Has Quay Walker throwing him down at the 40, but he picked up 7 yards right up the left hash mark, and it'll be third and about 3 here for this Chargers team that last week Just 268 yards. They couldn't run the football against the Cardinals. And they have a third down and manageable here.
3: Yeah, I wouldn't be surprised. This is four down territory for the Chargers. They've already crossed the 50-yard line. Nice little drive going for them. Can the Raiders stop them, get some penetration, try to pull a sack? Wouldn't be surprised if we see another run play here with four down territory possibly for the Chargers.
2: All of this for new offensive coordinator Mike McDaniel, the former Dolphins head coach. Raiders showing blitz up the middle. Herbert taking some time, four on the play clock. Raises his leg, gets the snap. Here comes the blitz. Herbert backpedaling. He's got pressure hit as he throws. Open man, and it's incomplete. He had two Chargers in the exact same area on the right sideline at the 25. Aronde Gadsden got one hand on it. If he doesn't, that might be a catch by the receiver. Instead, it's fourth down.
3: It almost like Aronde Gadsden was playing defensive back. He knocked the ball away from what could have been a completion. That looks like over to, was that Ladd McConkey? Was it, I saw 15 or it was 85.
2: No, it was 89. It was Brennan Thompson.
3: Brennan Thompson. He was sitting there. He was actually waiting for the football.
2: So, Kirk, the Chargers, instead of punting this or going for it, are lined up for what would be a 58-yard field goal. Cameron Dicker's career long is 59. Right between the hashes. 3.5 minutes into the quarter. The snap is there. The kick is there. It is heading to the uprights.
3: No
2: and
3: good.
2: It hits the post. No good.
3: Boom, boom, boom.
2: He had the distance but did not have the accuracy. Dicker misses from 58. And the Raiders will take over near midfield.
3: Yeah, you mentioned right there at the 48, baby. That where that ball was placed for the kick, the Raiders are right in business.
2: No question about it. Defensive stop on the opening drive, back-to-back weeks, and the Raiders have the ball when we come back. 11:39, first quarter. 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
2: On the 50, 11-10 to go, opening quarter scoreless. Tucker motions right to left. Second straight handoff to Genty. The hole is plugged up by Delshawn Phillips. Up one on the game, and there's a flag down.
3: Yeah, they're going
2: to backfield, too.
3: They're going to get Spencer Burford on that hole, number 70.
18: Holding. Officer was 70. 10-yard penalty.
2: Penalties were not a problem last week.
3: Right.
2: Not certainly that meant anything, and that's the first one. Against the Chargers defense that Kirk last year was fifth best in the NFL in yards allowed. They were a great pass defense, had 45 sacks. This week, different story. So they accept the penalty. Instead of third down and 7, it'll be second down and 18. The Raiders, the ball moved back to their own 40-yard line. Tuli Tuipulotu, Khalil Mack on the edges. Dante Jackson, Derwin James, Tony Jefferson, Tariq Steele, and Cam Hart in the secondary. Motion man Mike Washington out of the backfield. Cousins the snap. Sets up a tight end screen over to the right side. Michael Mayer trying to pick his way. Has the 45. Back out to the original line of scrimmage. The rookie, Akeem Mezidor, 25-year-old out of Miami, came from behind and knocked him down. It'll be third down and about 9 here for the Raiders.
3: Yeah, I like that play call from Clint Kubiak. How do you get back on track? It was like a little bit of a hide screen. You mentioned they motioned Mike Washington. He ran a rail route. All the attention went with Mike Washington. And then Michael Mayer kind of hit behind on a delay and picked up the yards on a screenplay.
2: Raiders were good last week on third down. This is third down and long on their opening drive after a first defensive stop. Cousins with his left hand moves Jack Besh left to right. He gets the snap. He fires down the middle. Open man. First down at the 40, right on the hash marks. That is Trey Tucker. He settled behind the linebackers to pick up a 14 yards.
3: And how did he create that? It was a nice little chip block right here by Ashton Genty. He got a piece of Khalil Mack, slowed him down. That gave him an extra beat for Kirk Cousins to get that ball inside to Trey Tucker.
2: And like last week, they go fast. Quick snap, quick throw out to Genty, left flat. Gets away from one at the 35. Chargers hit him extra. He spun away from the second tackle, was not down. So a legal hit down to the 32 at 6 yards on the quick throw out to the left side. Second and 4 for Ashton Genty Kirk, who last week, fantastic. 2 receiving touchdowns and the leading receiver for the Raiders.
3: Yeah, but I love what they're doing in. Here comes Dylan Lobby. Now you've got 2 backs in the backfield, and to me, this is a little wrinkle that Clint Kubiak didn't show throughout the preseason. We've seen more and more of it.
2: Right, and Genty's lined up slot right with Lauby as the lone tailback. Second and 4, straight drop for Cousins down the middle. Tucker fell, and it's picked off behind him. Cam Hart at the 16-yard line. Genty comes back to make the tackle, but Trey Tucker with slot left came out of his break. He hit the turf. And Kirk Cousins has thrown his 3rd pick early in the season.
3: Yeah, that's going to go on Kirk Cousins, but that was all Trey Tucker slipping out of his break. That would have been a catch by Trey Tucker had he been able to keep his feet throughout the route. That ball would have been right there for Tucker. Now it turns into an interception.
2: So we're scoreless. Raiders move the ball, cannot score. 0-0. We have 8:57 to go in the first. You're listening to the Las Vegas Raiders Radio Network.
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2: 8:57, first quarter. Raiders nothing, Chargers nothing. Trey Tucker falls. Picked pass by Cam Hart. And L.A. takes over on its own 17-yard line. The work left to right. The Raiders come out defensively with three linebackers. N'Kobe Dean, Tommy Eichenberg, Quay Walker lined up more as an edge next to Adam Butler off the right side. Herbert is under center. Alec Ingold, the fullback. They snap. Woo-hoo! They hand out. Hampton is blown up immediately. Hezekiah Masses. Hey, they ask, can he tackle? Oh, man, right off the snap, he drops him for a 3-yard loss.
3: Go ahead, show him, young fella. Show him, young fella. Get active. That's how you do it. He's over there locked up over at the wide receiver spot with the wide receiver and sees a play, and that's how you get the young corner going. A little cat blitz by Robbie Leonard. Go make a play, young Hezekiah Masses, and you can see him already active in this game.
2: Lengthy, not heavy. Play clock down to 11. Chargers are still in the huddle on inside their own 15. Now they finally break with 7. Herbert's got to move players. Keaton Mitchell over to the left. He's moving players over to the right, down to 2. Empty set. Shotgun. They get the snap. Raiders bring 4. Herbert trying to settle. Escapes the pocket with a pump fake. Pressure from behind, and he's brought down. Jonah La'ulu around the ankles on the right hash marks. He did get past the line of scrimmage for 1 or 2. It'll be 3rd down and 11 coming up as this secondary is playing well.
3: Yeah, I thought you made a great point just talking about the chaos from that. They were in the huddle all the way until about 12 seconds and then trying to line guys up. That play just never worked from the beginning. And a nice job by the Raiders, not panicking, staying in their hole.
2: Listen to this crowd. You can hear it. It is 3rd down and the noise by Raider Nation. Herbert out of the gun. He's got Ingold, the fullback, to his right. There's the snap. Stands in the pocket. Fires left side. Long throw. Caught. Right in front of the Raiders bench. No. Brennan Thompson, yes, brought it down. They will move that out to the 30. That was a very long throw from the right hash mark all the way to the left sideline. And the rookie out of Mississippi State has his first career catch.
3: And I wonder, did he get both hands underneath that one? They're saying yes. Oh, no. Or could not. Possibly. I thought it may have scrubbed the ground just a little bit, but they're going to give him a catch.
2: Clint Kubiak is not throwing the challenge flag. They move out to the left side. Keaton Mitchell gets a block on the edge. He's hogtied around the neck by Malcolm Kuntz, who is spelling Max Crosby. And we talked about this last week. Max Crosby got a few reps over on the sidelines. That does not happen often in his career. It is planned, and they're going to see it a lot.
3: Yeah, but I think that he was rested in the fourth quarter, which was great. You saw a Max Crosby fourth quarter in which I felt like he had more gas in the tank than maybe we saw last year playing that many consecutive plays.
2: 6:34 and counting. First quarter, we're scoreless. Chargers 2nd and 7 on their own 33. Herbert's under center. Hampton, the lone setback, and Ingold in the backfield, too. Fakes the handoff. Herbert stands tall in the pocket. Late pressure. He's hit from behind and sacked. Malcolm Kuntz off the edge, combines with N'Kobe Dean. They drop him for a 2-yard loss.
3: That's just a nice job of coverage. They're getting Justin Herbert off of his first look. So once you get that cover, nice job by Eric Stokes, and that's when Justin Herbert goes into backyard football. But the defensive line able to retrace. Nice job conversion for the sack.
2: Well, now on 3rd down, guess who's back on the field?
3: Yeah, Max Crosby.
2: Yeah, with his left arm draped in that traditional white arm sleeve. And on the other side, Quiddy Pay and Malcolm Kuntz. These guys had sacks last week when they were on the field together. Raiders show blitz. They come with 4. Herbert the snap. Bouncing in the pocket.
3: Batted
2: down. Incomplete.
3: Batted. Tonka.
2: Hemi. Hemingway. Arms in the air. It's a third down stop for the Raiders. 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Mountain cold for Raider Nation 2026. Celebrate responsibly.
3: Ah, pushing the pocket, Mr. Tonka Hemingway. He got both hands up. They're double-teaming Max Crosby. So if you're going to double-team Max Crosby, there's one-on-ones out there for other guys to win. And a nice job by Tonka getting both hands up.
2: J.K. Scott for the Chargers. He had a punt block last week for the first time in 6 years. They get the snap, his right leg into it. Malik Benson waiting for it, angling to his right, waves his arm, calls for the fair catch, takes a bounce at the 20. Couple of more rolls. And the Chargers, after a couple of lateral bounces, will down it right there at the 20-yard line. 48 on the punt, nothing on the return, and nothing the numbers in the score. Raiders nothing, Chargers nothing. Defense playing well. 5:29 to go first quarter. 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
3: Tim Case back inside our Silver and Black studios with the scoreboard update brought to you by Ticketmaster, the official marketplace of the Las Vegas Raiders and the NFL. Four other afternoon games, first quarter in Denver, no score between the Broncos and the Jaguars. Just kicking off in Dallas, Cowboys, Commanders, also just underway in Arizona, Cardinals and Seahawks, Dolphins and 49ers just getting it underway up in Santa Clara. Big news earlier in Chicago, Vikings beat the Bears 9-3. Caleb Williams carted off the field, what the Bears are calling a left hamstring injury. Back inside the SoFi, Jason Kirk, guys.
2: Yeah, Tim, did not look good. Bears, by the way, averaging 31 points a game now on the season. Little misleading. 59 week one, 3 in week two, and they are 1-1 on the year. Raiders off the defensive stop will take over on their own 21. Red hash mark working right to left from the corner away from us. Cousins sends a man in motion right to left. Shotgun snap, looking right, has to get out of the pocket, escapes one tackle, gets back out to the 20, but it is a sack. Dalvin Tomlinson and Hakeem Mezidor, they drop him for a one-yard loss, and for the first-round pick out of Miami, that's his first career sack.
3: Yeah, that was the first time that pressure really went in his face. Jackson Powers Johnson really got beat off the ball, and that's what pushed Kirk Cousins off of his progression, and then the rest of the defense came in for the sack.
2: Officially a loss of one, so second and 11. Cousins started the game 3-for-3. Should have been 4-for-4, but Tucker fell down. A handoff to Genty. Big hole through the middle. Gets across the 25 and somersaulted down at the 29-yard line. And we were just talking during the break. They called two running plays on the opening drive. There was no hole there. That time out of the shotgun, and he hit the hole and picked up at 9 yards.
3: Yeah, you know, one of those was a holding call on Spencer Burford, so it really kind of collapsed a little bit. Look, the Chargers, they're well aware of what they saw a week ago. They're going to collapse and put a guy in every gap to try to limit Ashton Genty.
2: Gave him 8. Marked it at the 28, 3rd and 3. Michael Mayer, Jack Besh stacked left to the side of the line. Trey Tucker wide left. Genty's really far wide in the backfield away from Cousins, who gets the snap. He's over the middle. He tried to find Genty. It's through his hands at the 34. That would have been enough for a first down. It was delivered right where he needs it, and he could not hang on.
3: Yeah, it's a drop. I think he kind of got caught off guard a little bit. Kirk Cousins did a good job of manipulating the safety and the linebacker. He's looking left, and then all of a sudden he comes back right, and it's right there on the hands of Jensen. Maybe a little bit of mustard on that one, but Jensen kind of jumped. Didn't need to. Ball goes right through his hands. Yeah,
2: mustard, though, because he had Delshon Phillips, the linebacker, trying to cut in front. So A.J. Cole, who last week averaged 63 yards a boot, back deep to punt this away to Darius Davis.

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3: Inside SoFi Stadium alongside Kirk Morris, Jason Horwitz, first quarter of Raiders football, presented by Credit One Bank, the official credit card of the Las Vegas Raiders. It is hot and sticky, not particularly like temperature-wise. It's not like it was a couple of weeks ago here in L.A., but as you and I talk about every time we come into this booth,
4: yes,
3: we leave here a couple pounds lighter.
4: Yeah. It feels like it has a greenhouse effect.
3: Yeah.
4: Right? Because it feels like an indoor stadium because it's covered,
3: right,
4: but yet the sides are open.
3: That's right.
4: But the heat still comes through here, yeah, and it feels like you're in a greenhouse.
3: And we are very high up here at SoFi, and heat does rise. I learned that.
4: Yep.
3: Both teams two drives. Chargers 43 yards. The Raiders with 37. L.A. breaks the huddle in an I formation. Now Ingold tight to the formation left. In motion, back in the backfield. He's snapping the handoff to Keaton Mitchell. Quiddy Pay riding him down on the right hash marks into the arms of a linebacker, Tommy Eichenberg, but he gets it out to the 22-yard line. So it's a 5-yard pickup. Chargers so far in this game have run the ball 7 times for 20 yards, so less than 3 a carry. Justin Herbert 3 for 6 for 29, and the Raiders do have a sack. Brennan Thompson, slot left next to Trey Harris. We have not seen a lot of Ladd McConkey, who was questionable coming into this game. Gadsden motions left side. Herbert to snap. Pressure in his face. Comes right side and almost picked. Taron Johnson was right there, and as he threw it, if Quiddy Pay looked up, he might have had a pick six from 15 yards out.
4: They didn't fool Taron Johnson. He knew what he had, his eyes on the backfield. And so with all of the motion in the backfield, he blitzed off the edge and went straight for Justin Herbert. Was not fooled by the action. And it's a nice job of Quiddy Pay getting to the quarterback. They tried to set up a screen right behind him because everybody's fast flow able to get to the quarterback.
3: Yeah, if Pay realized it and put, instead of a beeline for Herbert, he's in front of the tight end for a pick. Vidal in the backfield. Three receivers tight left. Herbert the shotgun snap. He's waiting. He's throwing. Oh, that is wide open. It's bobbled and it's picked off. Massey's at midfield with blockers at the 40. For the Raiders coming up with picks in back-to-back weeks.
4: And the masses of Raider players rush down to help out the young rookie. That was a wide-open receiver. It was actually the tight end, David Njoku. He's wide open. He bobbles that ball in the air. But I think it was the recovery of Hezekiah Massis, who was getting back, just threw off just a little bit of Njoku. Ball pops in the air, and Massis, Johnny on the spot with the interception.
3: So both these quarterbacks with a pick here in the first quarter that are both on their receivers, not on them. And so the Raiders trying to capitalize. They start on the Chargers 23, working to the end zone to the left. Ball on the right hash. Cousins sends Genty out of the backfield, the slot left, right next to Jack Besh. Now he's going to get lined up again between Besh and Naylor. Snap, Cousins with the pump fake. Eyeing left side. Jack Besh open at the 10. On the sideline, bobbles the ball and brings it back in and steps out of bounds at the 4. He had the catch between a pair of Chargers. It was ripped out of his hands. Safely back.

0: back into his hands for 20 yards.
1: How about let's play a new game? Let's play a game called ball security. Because right now we're not seeing a lot of it. Dak Best makes the catch and a nice job of going after the football.
2: Yeah, Dante Jackson.
1: Dante Jackson. Okay, so he rips it out. Able to get it back, but a nice job by Kirk Cousins getting everybody lined up. Got Ashton Jeanty lined up, who was a decoy, and got the completion to Besh.
2: Raiders last week in the red zone. 3 touchdowns on 4 drives. They are in the red zone here on the 4.
1: Got the fullback in.
2: Cousins under center. The snap. They sweep left to Jeanty, trying to follow the blockers, and he cannot get through. Dante Jackson and Khalil Mack did a really nice job to drop him for a 1-yard loss on the left numbers.
1: Yeah, good job by Khalil Mack. He had a couple guys in front of him. And look, he's been doing it for a very long time. His 13th year in the league, and stopped that play.
2: He had a tackle for a loss last week. Just got another. Yeah, they lined up old school, right? Sweep left. Ian Thomas comes in as an extra tight end, and he splits out wide left. Connor Hayward, the fullback, he's attached to the formation on the right. Now they bring Thomas into the left side. Cousins under center. It's a run through the middle. Jeanty patience, bounces off one at the 2. Linderbaum trying to push him forward. He is outside the 1. They pick up 3. And so it'll be 3rd down and goal from just inside the 2-yard line. And an extra offensive lineman racing onto the field. That is Trey Zoon, the rookie out of Texas A&M.
1: An extra lineman and an extra tight end. So right now, you have 3 tight ends on the field and an extra tackle. 14 T.
2: Yeah.
1: 1 back, 4 tight ends, and 1 of the tight ends is a tackle.
2: And a fullback.
1: And a fullback.
2: Straight eye formation, 3rd and goal at the 2. Cousins the snap, run right side. Jeanty hits the hole, and he's not going to get there. Down at the 1, the safety, Tony Jefferson, in his 12th year, comes up to make the stop. And so, Clint Kubiak, what do you do? And the offense at the moment here, with 1:03 to go in the first quarter, stays on the field.
1: And I like this decision from Clint Kubiak. You're inside the 5-yard line. You want to develop a culture. You want to develop an attitude. Right here, and Clint Kubiak's going to call a timeout as he races down.
2: Well, he's still stalking. He's waiting. He hasn't called it yet. The Raiders are lined up. Now Cousins motions on to under center. Jeanty's a wildcat. Cousins split out wide left. They snap it to Ashton. Oh, that was disaster from the get-go. He stumbled when he got the snap, headed forward, right up the hash marks, and nowhere to go. He's short of the goal line. A 4th down stop. Clint Kubiak never called the timeout. And the Chargers with the goal line stand to keep the Raiders out of the end zone. They cannot capitalize on the Massis interception, and we are still scoreless. 35 seconds, first quarter here in LA. 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
2: Well, last week in the NFL, nearly 50 points per game scored. Here in the first quarter in L.A., Chargers have missed a field goal and thrown a pick. Raiders have thrown a pick and been stopped at the goal line on fourth down. Last week, the Raiders running backs averaged nearly 5 yards a carry. Here in the first quarter, Ashton Jeanty, 6 carries, just 13 yards. But the Chargers are backed up in the end zone. Herbert in his end zone, hands it off to Hampton, squirts through for a couple. Out to the 3-yard line, Jonah La'ulu on the stop.
1: A little bit of breathing room, but I also think, last play in a quarter, do they take this down?
2: Yeah, they are not in any hurry, and they do not have to snap it again with 16 on the game clock, 25 on the play clock. We'll see. Maybe they want to get the Raiders napping. We'll see.
1: No, they don't.
2: Down to 9 seconds.
1: But confidence in his defense, Clint Kubiak.
2: No question.
1: That was a confident call on that previous fourth down.
2: But on the other side, Kirk, if you're Jim Harbaugh and the defense let you down last week, he's got confidence too.
1: Yep.
2: Because they're playing well. They do let it go to the end of the first. We are scoreless in this AFC West battle. Raiders trying to get to 2-0 for the first time in 5 years. They got the Chargers back up. We head to quarter two next. 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
2: Start the second quarter. Chargers 50 yards in the first. Raiders 59. Both teams threw a pick. Chargers defense got a goal line stand. Jason Horwitz, Kirk Morrison back with you here in Los Angeles. Man, for a game that has no points and not a ton of yards, that's exciting for 15 minutes.
1: AFC West football. You said it already. AFC West football at its finest.
2: Chargers backed up on their own 3 and a snap and a turn and a handoff right up the middle. There's not a ton of running room again for Hampton. Quay Walker in on the stop. And it'll be third down after a pickup of 3. Third and 5 for the Chargers, who started this drive on their own 1 after the goal line stop. But you mentioned it earlier, Kirk. I mean, the Raiders defense, it just feels lights out different.
1: Yeah. Oh, yeah.
2: Up front.
1: But this is a big down right here, 3rd and 5. And
2: there's a Charger who's slow to get up on the right sideline. He was trying to get off the field.
1: Njoku, 83.
2: Yep, David Njoku, who is grabbing at his right shin, right underneath his right knee. And so the Chargers training staff attends to the 10th-year tight end out of Miami, all of his first 9 years with Cleveland. What has impressed you for the first 5 quarters most about this new-look defense?
1: I just think the versatility. I mean, multiple guys coming in. it's almost you look down there like, who's in the game? Is it Fadakasi? Is it Quiddy Pay? Is it Adam Butler?

0: They're talking him with Jonah Laulu, and everybody's playing their role, and everybody's making plays. Right? Taron Johnson did a nice job earlier. Nice little play in the backfield. I thought Quay Walker made a play as well. So, good job by these guys.
1: Well, Bill Vinovich is going to take a timeout as they continue to attend to David Njoku right around the 10-yard line. So we'll step aside as well. Early in the second, one play in. No score. 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
1: The green card is out for David Njoku. And they are going to wheel him back to the Chargers locker room. He cannot put any weight on his right leg. The entire training staff is out there for the 10-year veteran. And we remind you that Intermountain Health is a big sponsor of the Las Vegas Raiders. We'll get to that later. Now, the Chargers are lined up, but Njoku is being wheeled out still, and the cart is still technically in the field of play. They may want to wait for that to be gone. They have finally gotten the card all the way to the far end zone. It is still in the white boundary. The clock had wound down to 14:29. Bill Vinovich is putting that back on. So we'll see if those 4 seconds later on become a story. So Ladd McConkey has not played a lot in this game. He is not out there on this third down. Remember, he was active to start. Herbert's out of the shotgun, his feet 1 yard out of his end zone. Harris motions left to right. We got a false start.
0: Yep, Joe Alt.
11: False start. Offense number 76. Happens to the goal. Still third down.
0: Again, that. So remember I told you we're going to keep a stat for how many times the guy across from Max Crosby gets a penalty. So he had to draw a couple of holding calls last week. And now he forces a false start from Joe Alt.
1: Well, and I wonder, too, if McConkey, you know, again, rib injury, questionable, couple of plays. I wonder if he just couldn't go or got re-aggravated. But now you're down what appears to be McConkey and Njoku. Herbert 2 yards in his own end zone. They motion Harris left to right.
0: A false start again. Joe Alt, 76.
11: False start. Officer 76. Offense to goal.
1: So you're not losing a lot of yards, but what you are losing, Kirk, tell me, take me in this, the confidence of now, that's back-to-back.
0: Well, he's also telling Max Crosby, I need to get a jump on you because right now you're kicking my butt, okay? So I've got to kick this leg back. I got to get a head start because I know the kind of guy right now that Max Crosby has been underneath his chin so far in this first quarter, now into the second.
1: So wholesale changes. Marion Hampton was off the field. He is now back in the huddle. And again, you hear this crowd. This is a pro Raider crowd here in SoFi.
0: I wonder if they just hand the ball off here.
1: He's to the right of Herbert, who's now 4 yards back in his end zone. Raiders showing pressure up the middle. They get the snap. They do hand it off to Hampton. Gets out of the end zone across the three and nothing more. Quiddy Pay right there at the bottom of that pile. So too Malcolm Kuntz. Raiders defense, all right. Your offense is stopped at the one. What do you have to do? Keep them inside the five, and the defense just did that.
0: Yeah, but it's Malik Benson time.
1: Yep.
0: You've been screaming for it. I've been clamoring for it as well. Opportunity right here for Malik Benson to really set the Raiders up in the Chargers side of the field.
1: We have not had a punt return for a touchdown since 2018. J.K. Scott is towing just in front of the white line at the back of the end zone.
0: Raiders playing for a return.
1: They get it back. The right leg is in. It is a high, booming punt angling towards the Chargers sideline. Benson lets it drop. It kicks right and goes out of bounds into the L.A. bench at the Raiders 49. So it is a 47-yard punt. Nothing on the return. Really, Benson couldn't get over there anyway. And so for the second time in this ballgame, the Raiders will take over, Kirk, right near midfield in a scoreless game.
0: Yeah, and this time it's about points. I think Clint Kubiak already set and established, I think, a culture and attitude in that first quarter. The Raiders made mistakes, and here we are sitting 0-0. Now, wipe the slate clean. It's about getting points. So I don't think we're going to see a four-down territory situation here. They're going to kick a field goal if they don't get a touchdown. It's about getting some points on the board.
1: And by the way, Derwin James, questionable to return with a hand injury. He is not out there. Kirk Cousins, the shotgun snap, gives it to Mike Washington, trying the left side across midfield. Drags a couple of defenders, Jamari Caldwell with him, into Chargers territory inside the left numbers. He picked up four, the rookie last week, wearing number four after 30 in the preseason. Had 41 yards on 7 carries.
0: Man, I thought last week he was effective, but wasn't really in on the passing situations. Did not have a reception, and that's what Ashton Dinty gives you. The threat of being a receiver, as he was the leading receiver for the Raiders last week.
1: Cousins is under center. Washington behind Connor Hayward in an I formation. Mike Merritt now tight, attached right. Ball right in the lightning bolt and a false start.
11: False start. Offense number 87. 5 yard penalty. Still second down.
1: That is on Michael Mayer. Second penalty called on the Raiders. There have been those two false starts against the Chargers. Both teams with a turnover. Combined, the two teams are 2 of 8 on third down. So they are back on their own side of the field, and Ashton Genty is back on the field. And a shotgun for Kirk Cousins. Genty, sidecar left. Shotgun snap, quick drop, eyeing left, fires over the middle. That is tight window and caught. Trey Tucker in front of the corner. Cam Hart went low to get it right over the middle. That's a first down throw.
0: Cam Hart went low, but the throw was lower. Think about that. Look how the throw was all the way down to the ground. I thought that a nice job by Trey Tucker with a combat catch.
1: They pick up 12. They go fast. Cousins with a fake. He's settling. He's taking a deep shot to the end zone. Wide open. Touchdown, Tucker. They got everyone flowing right. Tucker went left. They dropped that in.
0: Who said it?
1: 40-yard touchdown. And with 11:51 to go in the half, Raiders 6, Chargers nothing.
0: Kirk with the deep ball. Kirk with a deep ball. Kirk with the deep ball. Last week they said the Raiders can't stretch the field. Well, Kirk Cousins just showed you how to stretch the field. He didn't see it initially, but the breakdown in coverage, you mentioned Derwin James out of this football game. There was a breakdown in that Chargers secondary as Trey Tucker ran through the teeth of that defense wide open. Kirk Cousins hit him in stride.
1: And that was Trayden Stukes' college teammate, the rookie Genesis Smith. Safety playing today for the injured Elijah Molden. Matt Gay adds the extra point at PAT, brought to you by Credit One Bank, the official credit card of the Las Vegas Raiders. It has felt like the Raiders have dominated this game, and now they have something to show for it. Las Vegas 7, LA nothing. 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
18: Now, Kirk Cousins so far in this game, 6 of 8 for 101 yards. Touchdown to Trey Tucker. He does have the pick, but both of those incompletions, not on him.
19: No.
18: Trey Tucker fell down on a route that was picked off, and Ashton Genty just dropped one earlier that hit him in the hands. And remember, Cousins last week started 9 for 9 on the opening drive, 10 for 10 in the game. So his first halves have been fantastic for the Raiders. Gay behind it, kicking left to right. It is angled towards the right side of the field, coming out across the 10. 20 with a head of speed right into the pile at the 30. Helmet goes flying for Vidal. Traden Stukes, a little slow to get up. He's the one who made the tackle. His teammates come over to pick him up. Well, this Raiders team, and you mentioned it, Kirk Cousins, how about Trey Tucker on the bounce back? He fell out of a route, cost him a possession, but he has bounced back in a big way.
19: Yeah, he had a nice little conversion for a first down, too. Remember, he goes inside and had about three charges around him. He went down, made a nice, terrific catch, and then came back with the big play. Traden Stukes out of the game.
18: He is out of the game. Isaiah Polamau is in at safety. We just mentioned Stukes made that tackle on special teams.
19: Yeah, he won't be playing special teams after today, I promise you
18: The training staff is walking him over. His helmet is off, so they're going to sit him on the bench, and they're going to take a look. Polamau did not play a defensive snap last week, but he is in the safety with Jeremy Chinn.
19: Stukes head into the blue tip, by the
18: high
19: way.
18: High formation behind Herbert from their own 31. Toss play left. Hampton trying to follow a blocker. Gets past N'Kobe Dean. Gets outside the numbers and takes the Raiders for a ride out to the 35. Polamau tracked him down. Jermaine McCoy, Kirk, also getting some action here. He also didn't play any snaps last week in the opener.
19: Yeah, but look, it's going to be a mix of Hezekiah Masses and Jermaine McCoy. Look, McCoy's been through this offseason. They've had a terrific plan for him. They've given him the rest, and he said he felt like he's ready to go. No action last week. Now getting some of his first NFL action this week against the Chargers.
18: Masses had an interception off a deflection in the opening quarter. Second down and 5 for the Chargers on the left hash. Herbert again, toss play left, following his blockers. Hampton across the 40, out of bounds at the 43. Jeremy Chinn with a big stick, but there is a flag that was thrown in the backfield, and the indication's coming back.
20: Holding, offense number 74. 10-yard penalty, check it out.
18: That is the left guard, Coyote Awoshika. And his fifth year out of Buffalo has been a spot starter in his career. But when Zion Johnson left in free agency, he has taken over. Max Crosby's over on the sideline, Kirk. And we're, again, you talked about this. We're going to see this season. First half breaks, fourth quarter all gas.
19: But see, the efficiency was there. So Max had those plays off, and yet he was still able to be a menace. He had a sack and had a lot of pressures. And so a healthy, rested Max in the fourth quarter is what you're aiming for.
18: Coons and Quiddy Pay, your edges. Herbert to snap, the angle left side on a jet sweep across the 30 and wrapped up by Keaton Mitchell on the carry. Jermaine McCoy and Polamau, just a 3-yard gain as they stretch it out right to left, and it'll be 3rd and 11 on their own 30, and here comes Crosby.
19: Yep, 3rd and 11. So Max Crosby realizes, look, I got an opportunity here, and 3rd and 11. There was a conversion earlier, but this is going to be a big one for Jermaine McCoy. You just talked about him. He entered his game. This is his first 3rd down opportunity for the Chargers.
18: Ladd McConkey is in the ballgame here on this 3rd down, and that's the side Jermaine McCoy is on.
1: Chargers side of the field. The
19: five defensive backs lined up at the sticks.
1: Yeah, they are 10 yards behind the marker, or 10 yards behind the line. Shotgun to Herbert, giving all kinds of cushion. He's in the pocket. He's fired. Has McConkey between three defenders, and he falls to the turf at the 48-yard line.
2: How?
1: That is 18 yards. We just talked about it. Everyone knew exactly who to go to. Herbert did too, and he settled between three defenders.
19: Yeah, but I think Jermaine McCoy was sitting there, and he had no outside work. I thought that he should have worked to Lab McConkey, made that throw a little bit tighter, but everybody was right around the sticks, and yet they let McConkey get behind them for the first down.
1: And remember, Polamalu in for Stoops. He was over there too. So they worked that side of the field. Three linebackers, Quay Walker and Max Crosby, both standing up on opposite edges. First and 10 for the Chargers. Toss play right side. Hampton gets away from Walker, and Stokes is right there to bring him back to Quay Walker. That's nothing on the gain. And Eric Stokes, they want him to have more picks, but he has done a great job here the first two games.
19: Yeah, but it was Quay Walker's movement that made Hampton have to bubble. So once he bubbled, that allowed Stokes to come in and come make the tackle. Nice job of penetration by Walker, and in his Georgia teammate in college, Stokes with the finish.
1: On second and 9 minutes to go, first half. Raiders 7, Chargers nothing. Ball just shy of midfield. Chargers with Herbert under center. Ingold into the backfield, straight drop. Here comes the blitz off the edge. Herbert sees it late, and he's got his man on the left side down the sideline. Hampton leaked out, and he got away from one, steps out of bounds at the 34. Herbert was in the grasp of a sack, and instead picks up 17 yards.
19: Yeah, it was Taron Johnson, number three. He had Justin Herbert right in his grasp, but Justin Herbert able to shake it off, and then hit Omarion Hampton with the outlet. Taron Johnson just almost got there. It was just a piece that Rashawn Slater just knocked him off his path, and Herbert able to get the check down to Hampton.
1: Traden Stoops for the Raiders defense, by the way, back in the ballgame. So Polamalu back over to the sidelines. Fresh set of downs. Chargers on the Raiders 33. 7-0 Las Vegas. Play clock down to 2. Herbert raises his leg, just gets the snap, Jim Harbaugh called the timeout first.
19: It would have been illegal motion.
1: 8:13 to go. We pause 10 seconds for station identification. 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
1: Raiders 7, Chargers nothing. First and 10 for LA on the Raiders 33 in a game where they have not sustained a drive yet until this one.
19: Yeah, and on that last play, two guys were in motion, so they were trying to hurry up and get set, and you have to be set for a full second. Jim Harbaugh sees that. He calls timeout because there was just not enough time for the offense to get set at the line of scrimmage.
1: For the Raiders, Quay Walker has led the way with four tackles. N'Kobe Dean and Malcolm Kuntz have combined on a sack. Hezekiah Mathis, the rookie out of Cal, with his first career interception. But here on this drive, it is Jermaine McCoy. Remember, Darian Porter out with a foot injury. Started last week. He had all the reps at corner until he went down. But this week it's been the rookies, Mathis and McCoy. Fifth and fourth round picks respectively getting snaps. Herbert comes out of the timeout in the pistol. Hampton the tailback behind him. The fullback Ingold to his left. He gets the snap. He turns and hands off Hampton. Cuts the hole right into Dean at the 30. Got away from the one tackle and picked up a couple extra yards. He bounced off a tackler for three more. That is an 8-yard run, and it'll be second and 2 coming up for the Chargers.
19: Yeah, it was N'Kobe Dean. He got him, but just couldn't get the wrap on him. So he got a shoulder pad on him, but couldn't get both arms around him. And Omarion Hampton, out of North Carolina, second-year running back, is a big, big guy. He goes 6 foot, 220 pounds, and he keeps those legs moving. Got to pick up a 7 yards on that first
1: down. This is his longest run of the day, 10 carries for just 30 yards. And it is 18-yard catch here on this drive. He stays in the backfield as the lone tailback. Herbert fakes right, hands off left, up the middle. Hampton lowers the shoulder down to the 21-yard line. They'll spot it at the 22. It is enough for a first down. Picked up 4. Fresh set of downs as we go inside 7:20 here in the second quarter. What's about to be the 8th play of the Chargers drive.
19: And Folo Fatukasi comes in, right? He's had enough of this. Couple of runs up the middle. They bring in the big number 94 to be that guy in the middle to stop the run. Plug up some of those gaps, allow N'Kobe Dean to get downhill.
1: Hampton out, 6'2", 220. Keaton Mitchell in, 5'8", 191. Pistol formation. Herbert sends the tight end Gadsden in motion. Now back over to the right. The snap. Toss play left side. Mitchell gets behind the blocker. Has the 20 and the 15. And Stoops finally shoves him out of bounds
18: But that was a phenomenal block by Charlie Kolar, the tight end on the left side. Sprung him for 11 yards and a first down.
19: So this is the hard part. Hezekiah Mass is a guy, because he knows his weight and his size, he goes in there and creates a pile. Jermod McCoy, a little bit different. He allows the block and absorbs the block. But when you do that, it creates a lane. And that's where the run went through, because Jermod McCoy widened instead of coming downhill to restrict the lane.
18: Hampton back in. First and 10 on the Raiders 11. Silver and black up a touchdown. They stretch play left side inside the 10. Hampton down towards the goal line. They will spot him just shy. He was spinning off defenders. Looked like he got in right in the corner in front of us. But the official was right there and marks him down at the inch line, which, by the way, is enough for a first down.
19: Yeah, it's the same play again. And right now, to me, it seems like they're going after Jermod McCoy. They're running the same thing and putting multiple blockers on number 28, the rookie right corner for the Raiders right now. So they have to find a way to stop and set an edge on that side.
18: Well, Kirk, Hampton, it's either his time or Herbert time. Raiders were stopped. They had first and goal in this end zone at the 4. Chargers have first and goal at the 2-inch yard line. Herbert is not under center. He does have tight ends and fullback left side. He's in a pistol with Hampton behind him. The snap, the handoff, Hampton over the left side, pushes his way forward. He's in. Touchdown, Chargers. A powerful answer for L.A. to the Raiders' touchdown. Amarian Hampton has a touchdown for his 4th straight game, and they answer with 6 of their own.
19: Yeah, a lot on that drive there. Remember the conversion to Lab McConkey on 3rd and 11. Then a couple of runs that were given up to the side of Jermod McCoy. And then you get inside the 2-yard line. I've already told you, he's 6 foot, 220 pounds. Amarian Hampton, watched him do it for a couple of years at North Carolina. Inside the 1-yard line, yeah, some big load to bring down.
18: Dicker on for an extra point. He missed a 58-yard field goal earlier. Good snap. Scott puts it down that time right down the middle. So we'll step aside. 7:26 to go. This, we expected a tight one, and it has been that. Raiders 7, Chargers 7. 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
22: 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Jaguars lead the Broncos 7-3. 7.5 minutes to go, first half in Santa Clara. 49ers out in front of the Dolphins, 7-3. Christian McCaffrey with a 1-yard touchdown run. Early second quarter in Dallas. Cowboys out in front of the Commanders, 10-3. Dak Prescott with a 3-yard touchdown pass to C.D. Lamb. 12 minutes to go, first half in Glendale, Arizona. The Cardinals and Seahawks all tied up at 7-7. Drew Locke, an 82-yard touchdown pass to Jackson Smith and Jigba. And then Jacoby Brissett, a 2-yard touchdown to his tight end, Trey McBride. Big news as Caleb Williams, quarterback for the Bears, a right hamstring injury. He'll have images taken tomorrow. Vikings beat the Bears in Chicago 9-3. Browns and Buccaneers, by the way, early game from today, still in a weather delay. Let's go back out to SoFi Stadium. Jason Kirk, guys.
18: In a weather delay, by the way, where the Browns are winning.
19: Yeah.
18: 23-19 with, I think, about 4 minutes to go, maybe a little bit more than that. Here, a 10-play drive for the Chargers, 69 yards. That's old-school football.
19: Yep.
18: They ran it 8 times, including the last 5 plays. Went right down the field, 10 plays, 69 yards, and a Hampton 1-yard touchdown run.
19: Yeah, I told you that they found something in running to the side of where Jermod McCoy was. A lot of runs that went to his side, putting tight ends in front of him. They're going to have to shorten that edge a little bit and see what the I think Robbie Leonard has to have something to come back and not allow that to happen.
18: Cameron Dicker straight behind the ball, boots it with his right leg.

0: Lauby backs up 2 yards in the end zone, takes the knee. Enzo with the new dynamic kickoff. That will come all the way out to the 35-yard line. Good field position to start this game for the Raiders. Twice near midfield. This will be at the 35. 5:26 to go. Kirk Cousins, 6 of 8, and a 40-yard touchdown pass to Trey Tucker on their last drive.
1: So you saw some positives, and now you have to get the offense right back on track. This is what you expect. This is the AFC West football, so not surprised. Going back and forth, and now can the Raiders offense come back and put some points on the board?
0: Ian Thomas on the field, along with Michael Mayer, who is now over on the sideline. Thomas attached left, Connor Hayward attached to the line on the right side, now motions to the left side. Cousins turns, hands off, stretch play, Genty across the 35, not a lot of room. Dalvin Tomlinson stretching down the play on the numbers, rocked him down for a 2-yard gain. There has not been a hole today for Ashton Genty, who has 14 yards on 7 carries.
1: And look, I told you I wasn't surprised at all, because I felt like this defense of the Chargers going in, they probably got to a Wednesday meeting of the install and said, we have to stop number two. Number two, Ashton Genty cannot beat us, and right now they're doing a good job of plugging all the gaps when he's running the football.
0: And again, no Brock Bowers, inactive today. Still with the knee injury, hope to come back next week at New Orleans. Cousins in the gun, he gets the snap. Chargers bring 5 off his back foot, over the middle. There's Mayer across the 45, stretches on the left, hash mark, first down. Out across the 46, he picked up 9 yards on his second catch of the day. There, we just talked about it. Brock Bowers, the other guy, here's Michael Mayer.
1: Well, if you want to put Delshon Phillips on him, the inside linebacker, Kirk Cousins liked that matchup. He's going to go to that all the time. Again, no Derwin James for the Chargers.
0: Yep.
1: Derwin James is the tight end killer, right? He loves the matchup between him and Brock Bowers. Last week, Trey McBride, tight end for Arizona, got the best of him. So him being out, that could be a nice little advantage.
0: First and 10, run play, Ashton Genty hops through the hole across midfield, spins off a defender, flag flies down at the Chargers 46-yard line. He did a lot of work to pick up 7 yards, but that area of a flag is a hold against the Raiders.
2: Holding, offensive 71. 10-yard penalty, and 2 first down.
0: The right tackle, DJ Glaze.
1: And Derwin James now back on the field for the Chargers, number 3.
0: Yep.
1: He was out for a brief second, and now all of a sudden they get one play to the tight end, and he comes back in the game.
0: Yeah, Genty got through the hole, and Glaze had his left hand on the right shoulder pad, dragging Tui Pelotu down to the turf. By the way, Chargers so far, they do have a sack. It's about a yard sack. But when Cousins has been set to throw, they have done a good job protecting him. But now it's first and 20. And the official who threw the flag, the back judge, had to come back in and grab the flag, which was thrown. He's got it in his pocket. Now they'll wind it here with 4:05 to go in quarter number 2 in a tie game. Bashmosen's tight to the line. First and 20. Genty hits the hole. Bounces outside on the hash marks and out across to the 43-yard line. So he picked up 6 yards. A lot of that footwork. Quick feet to pick up 6 yards. Second and 14.
1: Yeah, nice job by Ash getting in there. But I love the way how he gets vertical. You mentioned it. He's not a dancer in the backfield. When he gets the football, he gets vertical. And look, that may be just a 6-yard gain, but it does set up the Raiders now at 2nd and 14 to hopefully get half of this back and set up for a minimal 3rd down.
0: And remember, the Raiders did win the toss and deferred, so they will get the ball to start the 2nd half. Bash motions over to the left side. Tight coverage across the board by the Chargers. Cousins back to throw. Finds Bash tight window, and he hauls it into his belly right in front of Cam Hart, draped all over him, out across the 45 to the 48-yard line. That is a pickup of 5. It'll be 3rd down and 9 on a tight slant.
1: Yeah, I love when Jack Bash gets that football right inside, like the 5-yard, 8 yards. Those slants, he boxes you out like a basketball player. He boxes you out, and there's no way for a defender to get a hand in there.
0: Kirk Cousins has been precise, pinpoint accurate. The pick again was when Trey Tucker fell down. He is 8 of 10. He has been outstanding. He's got to pick up 9 here on 3rd down near midfield. Tucker motions right. Cousins looking left. The snap, pressure. He's down, back in the backfield. He never had a chance. DJ Glaze saw Khalil Mack run right by him into the backfield. He smacks his chest, and he dropped him for a 6-yard loss.
1: You know, I'd say before the beginning of the game, my keys, who are going to be the guys? It's going to be about Glaze and Colton Miller. This time, Glaze overset, and Khalil Mack went right to the inside for the sack.
0: And Cousins had no chance. Well, A.J. Cole is lined up to punt. The Raiders do not have to punt this before the two-minute warning. Down to 2:03, 2:01. They do snap it before the two-minute warning, and Cole just gets it off with pressure up the middle. It is a boomer as Davis waves for the fair catch. Backs up on the 9 to make it. It is a 53-yard punt, 47-yard punt. Good hang time. Ball back at the 9-yard line. We'll step aside. Two-minute warning. Game tied at 7. 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
0: Now, 2 years ago in the opener, Raiders and Chargers played to a 7-6 halftime score. Raiders had the lead. Chargers won that game 22-10. The opening that year of the Antonio Pierce full-time era. Defense played lights out in that game. For the first three drives tonight, the Raiders did that, just that. But 69-yard answer for the Chargers. We are tied at 7 with 1:53 to go here before halftime. And for the second time in this game, Kirk, the Chargers will start a drive inside their own 10-yard line.
1: But the Raiders still don't. They have all three timeouts. So how do they handle this little two-minute situation? So I always say first down is probably the most important down. If you can get the Chargers behind the sticks, utilize your timeouts, you may get one more opportunity at it. 4 2-for-1 possession.
0: Hezekiah Mass is back in at corner. McCoy got the last drive. It's a snap and a handoff inside right side up the right line. Out across. That's a heavy run by Amarian Hampton out to the 17. He picked up 7 yards. Clock continues to move. Chargers have 2 timeouts left. Raiders do have all 3. They're back up on the ball. Herbert raises the left leg, and he gets the snap from Slaughter. He's looking left. He fires to the sideline. They got past Masses, and Johnston dropped it on the sideline. At the 36, he had gotten behind the rookie corner on a second move, but he couldn't bring it in. And the Chargers receivers are not helping Herbert at all in this game.
1: Well, Quentin Johnson, that's plagued his early parts of his career. Consistency in catching the football. That time, he got behind Masses, but I'd also think it was Trayden Stoops bearing down on him from the safety spot. And he peaked, and that ball hit the ground. No timeouts used by the Raiders here.
0: That's right.
1: Big 3rd and 2.
0: And again, the Chargers are backed up in their own territory. So remember, the Raiders will get the ball to start the third. This is a big play. If you hold them here on 3rd down, this could be a game-changing play. Dean and Walker with 1 on the play clock, showing blitz. The snap, they drop out. Herbert looks right, throws, and it's caught in front of the Raiders bench. Charlie Kolar, his first catch as a Charger, picked up 5 on a quick out. And the tight end gets the 1st down. No timeout taken here by the Chargers as we've got 1:15, and they're back on the ball again. From their own 23, Herbert, 3-step drop, lobs right side. Kolar again trips over his own feet in front of Quay Walker at the 30. They continue to wind inbounds. We'll dip inside of 60 seconds to go on an 8-yard gain.
1: Yeah, I think the Raiders right now are not playing more like a prevent, but keeping everything in front of them. They want the catch and keep the clock running.
0: Second and two, Herbert with 51. Looking right, takes off up the middle. Hemingway grabs him by the ankles. He had Harris late, but because he was falling to the turf, couldn't get it on a line. And Trey Harris at the 45 of the Raiders couldn't bring it in. It's third down.
1: Yeah, third and two still. No timeouts used by the Raiders. Another big third down. If they can get a stop here, they still have opportunity to get maybe one more crack at it before the half.
0: Jim Harbaugh stoking the Chargers sideline right in front of the officials. Chargers break the huddle with 14 on the play clock. Ball has to get to the 33 for a first down. Raiders with six across the line with Herbert in the gun and Hampton as the tailback. There's the snap, quick drop, pressure off the edge. Dean with the hit, throwing down the sideline, well over the head of the intended receiver, Johnston. He had gotten tangled up with Eric Stokes around the 45, and the ball sailed all the way to the Raiders' 40. Crowd wanted a flag, nothing there, fourth down.
1: Yeah, but it was all about the hit on Justin Herbert by Malcolm Kuntz. Right at the end of this play,
0: N'Kobe Dean.
1: It was 17. I saw the number one in there. The 17, the hit by N'Kobe Dean may be far worse than the incompletion. And then Max Crosby falls on top of him as well, and just a slip out of the break. That's the second slip that we've seen from wide receivers in this first half. Trey Tucker with the first one and Quentin Johnson on that last one.
0: That was an out route anyway. So Scott on to boot it away. Malik Benson angling left side. Waves the right arm for a fair catch, and he's under it at the 15-yard line with a man right in his face. So here you go, Kirk. 35 seconds to go. Full complement of timeouts.
8: Yep.
0: Tie game. You know you get the ball. How aggressive are you here with 35 seconds trying to get a field goal here before halftime?
1: Well, I think the hard part is that what is the true range of Matt Gay? We don't know that. I think with Daniel Carlson, we always had the opportunity to say, get the ball to about the 45-yard line, opposite 45. He can hit it from, 58, 50, or 55, 50, 58. With Matt Gay, what is his true range?
0: Well,
1: we never got a chance to.
0: His career long is 58.
1: Yeah.
0: Cameron Dicker missed a 58-yarder going right towards that end zone as well, away from us. Got to protect the football here, though, with Cousins starting on his own 16. There's the shotgun. They are set to pass. Pressure up the middle. He climbs the pocket. He fires short. Michael Mayer behind him and incomplete at the 28-yard line. He tried to settle down in front of Cam Hart. Cousins saw him late, threw it over his outside shoulder at second down.
1: Well, the clock stops here. So you want to get some of this yardage back because the Chargers, they still have two timeouts left. And you have a quarterback in Justin Herbert who can throw that ball deep down the field. So this is a big time right here. How do the Raiders handle this second down play with the incompletion on first?
0: Now, Herbert is holding his left elbow, which is where N'Kobe Dean's helmet hit him on the last hit. And over on the bench on the sideline, TV just showed him. Second and 10. Besh motions left in slot right. Cousins the snap. He's looking over the middle. Late pressure. Taking a deep shot for Tucker. Hauls it in at the Chargers 45. He went right down the seam. Timeout Clint Kubiak with 22 seconds. Tucker basket catch right down the middle of the field for 43 yards.
1: Kirk Cousins pushing the ball down the field again. This time he recognized, and he had Tui Polotu right in his face. Staring danger in his face, Kirk Cousins delivered the ball deep down the field, and Trey Tucker, with guys draped all over him, an unbelievable route and a big-time catch in a two-minute drill.
0: Officially, they will spot that on the Chargers' 42-yard line. They put a second back on the clock. Cousins delivered a dart, and Trey Tucker, who you and I talked about in front of a local tailgate here we were doing in Los Angeles together with our friend Brock Green on 97.1.
1: Oh, yeah, you said it. You called
0: him. He said, hey, who's the guy who might make a difference? I mean, you besides, like, the experts, like Ashton Gentry or, like, Max? He's like, yeah. I said, Trey Tucker. In the first half, he has his second career 100-yard game.
1: Yeah, four catches, 110 yards, and two deep throws, right? Two big game-stretching, field-stretching plays.
0: Well, now you know you're near field goal range with 24 seconds and two timeouts. Genty to the left. He gets the handoff, picks his way into traffic at the 41, and that's nothing there. It's almost like the Chargers knew that was coming. Off the big play, Deion Henley hit him right in the hole, along with Delshawn Phillips. Those two linebackers have played a really good game. Timeout taken here by the Raiders. They have one left, and now you know you're in a tough spot because from here, it would be a 59-yard field goal. You got to get a little bit more.
1: Well, the first thing is you cannot take a sack if you're Kirk Cousins. So do you run the football? You hang it up. This is about the career long range right now for Matt Gay. So my whole question is, how do you handle this right now? Do you want dare to put Kirk Cousins in drop back? You cannot take a sack. Khalil Mack, we saw earlier, raced through on DJ Glaze.

0: And they set up with empty. I don't think they may hand this ball off.
1: Empty set. Malik Benson in the game. Split out wide left with Genty slot that way. Ian Thomas motions hard right to left. He comes over for the block. Cousins throws the out route through the hands of Genty at the 35. He had gotten behind Henley. Again, a little bit mustard for a running back, but we've seen him make those catches. And yeah, now it's third down, and you got to get a few yards here.
0: But that's that one, he's got to catch.
1: That's two drops today for Ashton.
0: That's two drops for Ashton. He got both hands on it. That should have been a catch, and that would have gave them a little bit of breathing room to maybe even take an attempt at the end zone or give just a little bit more confidence for Matt Gay.
1: Well, and the other part there, too, he was on the move in front of Henley. He would have gotten out of bounds to preserve that last time out. So this is third down and 9. And to your point, you can't take a sack. Chargers showing blitz. Here they come. They hand it off to Genty. He only gets a yard on the right hash mark. And so they'll spot it right at the 40. Timeout taken not by the Raiders, but by the Chargers.
2: Correct.
1: With 8 seconds to go.
0: Because that gives them one opportunity if
1: the kick's missed.
0: If the kick's missed.
1: That's right. So if this kick is missed and it doesn't take the entire 8 seconds, they will have the ball, Kirk, right at the 47-yard line with a chance of a Hail Mary. That is great clock management by Jim Harbaugh and his staff.
0: Yeah, and I think it's great clock management, too, by the Raiders. They tried to get something big down the field and realizing that, hey, you know what? Let's just run the football. Make sure this is the last play, and if it is, you get one Hail Mary throw possibly for Justin Herbert.
1: So Cameron Dickert, who has been in his career through the amount of attempts taken, the best kicker in NFL history, 21 of 27 from 50-plus. Matt Gay's career long is 58, and this will be officially a 59-yarder. So this will be lined up for a career long for a kicker who has struggled from 50-plus the last couple years. Ward the snapper. Cole puts it down. The 59-yard boot from Gay heading towards the upright, and he drilled it. A career-long kick. Welcome to the silver and black, Matt Gay. And with 4 seconds before halftime, the Raiders back in front.
0: But he didn't flinch. He knew it from the beginning. Great operation. Actually, the actual snap was pretty high. Great job by A.J. Cole to get it down. And Matt Gay showing why the Raiders have all the confidence in the world to get a field goal right before half, and they get this ball to start the second half.
1: You know, Joe DeCamillis, the new special teams coordinator, came in, and he was confident.
0: Yep.
1: We talked to him back in June at minicamp. You know, Matt Gay, what do you like about him the last couple of years? You know, he has really struggled from 50-plus, 7 of 18, Kirk.
0: Yep.
1: He's like, hey, it's all about operation, right?
0: Correct.
1: How much of it his fault? How much of it's the snap? All those things. He was very confident. And again, it's only two games in, but he is 3 for 3 with a career-long 59-yard boot.
0: All business. All business, too. Right? Just like his head coach. All business.
1: And now you think you boot this one out of the end zone so you don't give the Chargers a chance with 4 seconds left, and that is exactly what he does. He kicks it all the way through the end zone. And so it'll come out to the 35. We'll see if Jim Harbaugh has Justin Herbert take a knee or does take a shot here. We'll see. Raiders here in the first half have outgained the Chargers 178 to 156, and it has all been Kirk Cousins because the running game today is 26 yards.
0: Yeah, and I expected that. I really did. Not because Ashton Genty was not going to have a big game, but I just felt the Chargers defensively were going to put all their resources in trying to stop Ashton Genty, which put it on Kirk Cousins, and in the first half, you mentioned it.
1: Well,
0: he played very well.
1: Herbert is not lined up in a victory formation. He is in the pistol. He's got Hampton behind him. The Raiders only have 3 men anywhere near the line of scrimmage. It is a run play to Hampton right through the middle across the 40. Quay Walker dragging him down to the 49-yard line. And that extra run by Hampton took off the last 2 seconds of the clock. And so we hit halftime. And Kirk Cousins, Kirko Chains, having a great second game. Raiders 10, Chargers 7. When we return, Tim Cates rejoins us from the Silver and Black Studios with the halftime report. Raiders have the lead, looking to go to 2-0. 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
5: Halftime inside SoFi Stadium in Los Angeles. The Raiders with a 10-7 lead over the Chargers. Matt Gay's 59-yard field goal with 4 seconds left before the half. The difference in this one, it was scoreless after one. Each team exchanging touchdowns. And then the Gay field goal gives the Raiders a 3-point lead. Tim Cates back inside our Silver and Black Studios with a halftime report. Let's get you caught up on what's happening around week two of the National Football League. There are four other afternoon games happening. They're at the half in Denver. Jaguars with a 10-3 lead over the Denver Broncos as they have gotten a touchdown and a field goal. Will Lutz, 20-yard field goal, but Bo Nix has struggled throwing an interception in the first half. 5 minutes to go, first half in Dallas. Cowboys taking on the Commanders, and Dak Prescott off to a hot start.
6: At the 10-yard line, first and goal, officially at the 9 with that penalty. After the catch, out of the gun, Prescott takes, he whips it. Move for the middle, to the end zone. That's caught for a touchdown. It's Jake Ferguson, the tight end, with his first touchdown of the year. And the Cowboys go up 16-3.
5: Compass Media Networks with the call. Dak Prescott, his second touchdown of the day. That one 10 yards to Jake Ferguson. Also a 3-yard touchdown pass to CeeDee Lamb as the Cowboys have a 17-10 lead. Under a minute to go, first half in Santa Clara. 49ers lead the Dolphins 14-3. Brock Purdy, a 2-yard touchdown run. Christian McCaffrey with a 1-yard touchdown run. In Arizona, it is the Seahawks and the Cardinals. Seattle jumped out to the early lead.
7: Block out of the shotgun. Drops back to pass. Looks, has all day. Going to throw down the field. He's got a man, JSN. Wide open. 45, 40, 30, 20. Chasing him. Can't catch him. Into the end zone. Touchdown, Seahawks. Holy catfish. Jackson, Smith, and Jigba just ran right past. Right past the defense of Arizona. I don't know what they were thinking, but he goes 82 yards for a touchdown.
5: Seahawks Radio Network with the call. Drew Lock, 82 yards to Jackson, Smith, and Jigba. A 7-0 Seattle lead. However, Jacoby Brissett, 2-yard touchdown pass to his tight end, Trey McBride. That tied the game at 7. Earlier, it was the Saints over the Ravens, 24-17. In Houston, Bengals beat the Texans, 20-6. MetLife Stadium, in overtime, the Packers defeated the Jets, 20-17. In Foxborough, Trevion Henderson, a 39-yard touchdown run early. Patriots beat the Steelers, 20-3. In Nashville, Eagles improved to 2-0 with a 24-20 win over the Titans. In Chicago, Vikings defeated the Bears, 9-3. The big news, though, Caleb Williams carted off the field in the fourth quarter with a right hamstring injury. He'll be reevaluated tomorrow. In Atlanta, Panthers pounded the Falcons 34-3. One early game still in a weather delay in Tampa. It's the Browns leading the Buccaneers 23-19 as they are now in almost a two-hour rain delay in the fourth quarter. That's a look around the league coming up. We'll get to the first half stats and the highlights. Raiders 10, Chargers 7. I'm Tim Cates. 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
1: Tim Cates back inside our Silver and Black studios with a halftime report from Los Angeles. Raiders with a 10-7 lead over the Chargers. First quarter, like a heavyweight fight. Both teams throwing punches. First quarter entered with the Chargers pinned deep in their own territory. The Raiders in the first quarter, Kirk Cousins threw an interception. Then they were stopped on fourth and goal at the 1-yard line. The Chargers offense, Justin Herbert threw a pick. And then a missed field goal from Cam Dicker. It was scoreless after one. In the second quarter, Raiders got the ball at midfield. Great field position. Kirk Cousins to Trey Tucker for 13 yards to the 40. Raiders quick to the ball and quick to score.
2: They go fast. Cousins with a fake. He's settling. He's taking a deep shot to the end zone. Wide open. Touchdown, Tucker. They got everyone flowing right. Tucker went left. They dropped that in.
3: Who said it?
2: 40-yard touchdown. And with 11:51 to go in the half, Raiders 6, Chargers nothing.
1: Big play, Trey. Trey Tucker with the 40-yard catch and run into the end zone. Extra point was good. 7-0 Raiders lead. Chargers, though, answer back. Justin Herbert converted a 3rd-and-11. Omarion Hampton out of the backfield for 18 yards and 5 straight runs, including an Omarion Hampton 1-yard touchdown run to cap off a 10-play drive. That made it 7-7. Into the first half, Chargers had the ball at the 2-minute warning. They give the ball back to the Raiders with 36 seconds left. They get into field goal range, and Matt Gay connects for a 59-yard field goal to give the Raiders a 10-7 lead. Kirk Cousins, 9 for 13, 158 yards, touchdown and interception. Ashton Gentry, 10 carries, 21 yards. Trey Tucker, 4 catches, 110 yards and a touchdown. Your leaders for the Raiders. That's it for the halftime report. Up next, back inside SoFi Stadium for the second half kickoff. Buckle up, should be a good one. Raiders a 3-point lead over the Chargers, 10-7. I'm Tim Cates, and you're listening to Raiders Football.
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13: It's the start of the second half of Raiders football. Now, let's rejoin Jason Horowitz and Kirk Morrison back out at the field.
14: Could not have scripted a better end of the second quarter. Matt Gay, career-long 59-yard field goal. Raiders get the ball to start the third, and they lead 10-7 here in a building they have not won since 2020, when no one was in this building. Raiders 10, Chargers 7. Happy to have you back with us here. Still about 90 seconds for the start of the third quarter. Outgained the Chargers 178-173, and Kirk Cousins, Kirk Morrison, everyone said, you know, there's no juice in the arm. He's going to manage things. He has two completions of 40-plus yards in this first half to Trey Tucker.
1: Yeah, a 40-yard touchdown pass and a 42-yard pass. To me, just getting the ball down in there, that set up another Raiders score. So, to me, I love what the Raiders are doing right now. There's just things that they got to clean up. You know, you got to clean up, to me, this protection. Okay, DJ Glaze got beat by Khalil Mack. You can't allow that to happen in the second half. And look, you knew it was going to be tough sledding for Ashton Jeanty. What he did last week, rush for over 100 yards, the Chargers were going to limit that. So today, can they open up some lanes in this second half? I think the Raiders are going to have to run the football.
14: 10 carries, 21 yards for Ashton. That is it. So on the day, the Raiders are at 2 yards per carry, which is drastically different than last week. Again, very different team. Both these teams over 170 yards of offense. The Chargers missed a 58-yard field goal on their opening drive. The Raiders were stopped on a goal-to-go situation. They had it first and goal at the four straight runs, and could not punch it in. So both these teams had opportunities for points, came away empty, and both quarterbacks with interceptions.
1: Right.
14: And both of them were on the receivers, not on the quarterbacks.
1: Correct, but it goes down as a stat for the quarterback. That's the hard part. Establishing the run game here in the second half is something I'm looking forward to.
14: So Dicker's got the whistle. He will kick off this third quarter left to right. 3 yards behind it, gets the leg into it. It's coming to Derek Young and Lauby. They almost collide at the three up the middle of the field. Lauby angles to the left, and he's got nowhere to go. Brought down by Rodney Shelley, the rookie corner out of Georgia Tech, and that was bad communication between the two returners.
1: Yeah, those two guys trying to get the football. I thought it was to the side of Dylan Lauby, and especially the way that Lauby returned those kicks the week prior, I thought that he would be the main guy. So a little bit of communication issue to start the second half.
14: All right, what cannot happen here to start the second half is what happened to start the second half last week.
1: Correct.
14: Second play of the second half was a pick, and it led to a Dolphins touchdown. See if the Raiders can try and establish the line of scrimmage. Two tight ends in the game. They're both attached right. Cousins under center with Jeanty behind him. Straight drop. Eyes left. Out route beyond the reach of Jalen Naylor. Right at the 20-yard line. Dove to the turf. Could not bring it in. It'll be second and 10.
1: That was the play last week that was pretty much that was money, right? They did it. That was a play that we saw when Kirk Cousins was a member of the Minnesota Vikings. The young Jalen Naylor. They would connect on that play all the time, and we saw it twice last week in the incompletion, the first opportunity to throw that particular out route.
14: Cousins out of the gun. Three receivers stacked right. Now motion man is Tucker across the line. Back to throw again. They set up the screen to Jeanty on the left side at the 15, and the Chargers are all over it. Delshawn Phillips from behind. The corner, Dante Jackson in front, got off the block. And it's a pickup of maybe one, third down and real long.
1: Yeah, I really thought the Raiders had something going. A big hit by Tier Tart on Kirk Cousins. But they were all over. They just didn't allow the blocks to develop. Because of the rush, Kirk Cousins had to get rid of it a lot sooner than he wanted to. And the Raiders' offensive lineman just couldn't get up and set the blocks up.
14: Yeah. So now it's danger time. Khalil Mack had a sack in the first half. Chargers seven men lined up across the line, including Derwin James, who's right behind Tui Pelotu. Now he backs out. Here comes a blitz from the other side. They pick it up. Cousins delivers. Incomplete at the 26. Trey Tucker, the intended receiver, but the rookie, Genesis Smith, with the hair like Trayden Stukes out the back of his helmet, flew in to knock that out of there, and it's a three and out for the Raiders.
1: Yeah, Genesis Smith, number 22, was just playing a spy. So he's got the middle of the field. Nobody threatened the middle of the field, and so he immediately went to the outside and almost got his hands on one.
14: We'll say the Raiders' offensive line, though, picked that blitz up beautifully.
1: Sure did.
14: Gave Cousins a chance to throw it.
1: Ashton Jenty did a good job.
14: So A.J. Cole punted twice in the first half. 55 is long. He's standing at his own four-yard line. He gets the snap, and he booms another one with his right leg. It is high and spiraled, angling towards the Raiders' sideline. And we'll see where they spot this. It'll be inside the 30, and they will mark it right at the 25-yard line. A 57-yard boot, nothing on the return, and the Chargers take over. Raiders 10, Chargers 7, timeout on the field early in the third. 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
15: 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Lightning's there, touchdown Giants!
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14: Last seven carries have gone for 52. That is over 7 yards a carry on those last seven. McConkey motion to the right side. Herbert again to Hampton. Big hole over the left guard across the 35. Into the secondary, more 6 yards. Quay Walker on the tackle. It's a first down for the Chargers. That is Walker's team-leading ninth tackle here in this ballgame. Remember, he was the Packers' leading tackle the last 4 years.
1: Raiders now bringing in an extra linebacker and also Adam Butler. So trying to bring in a little more beef to try to stop the run now.
14: By the way, David Njoku, who was carted off the field in the first quarter, the veteran tight end, he is officially out of this football game. Hampton angled left side behind Herbert. Ingold to the right. It's a third straight run, this time the right side. And a great job by Masses coming off the corner. Got him from behind, grabbed his ankles as he went over the right guard. Maybe it's a yard or two. It'll be second.

0: down.
1: Yeah, nice corner cat blitz. That time he timed it well. Once his receiver went inside, he blitzed off the edge, able to get Hampton in the backfield.
2: Now the Chargers' damage has all been on the ground. 186 yards today, 108 of that on the ground. Now Herbert's receivers have dropped three balls, including the one that Mass has picked off in the first quarter. Quentin Johnston split out wide left with McConkie right next to him on the left side. Two tight ends in the game, one each way. See if it's a fourth straight run. It's not. It's a pass. Slow drop. Angles left side. Throws to Hampton at the 35. Masses slows him up, and he's tripping him out of bounds. Out across the 40. They'll mark him at the 41. Just two more yards, and it'll be third down and six. Again, Hampton leaked out to the left flat. Herbert found him at the last moment, and it's third down.
1: I'm impressed with Hezekiah Masses. He goes up 180 pounds soaking wet, and he's going against the 220-pound Amarian Hampton. And you talk about unafraid. Brings him down, just sort of slows him down, and let the rest of the defense come make the tackle.
2: Hampton off the field, out of the huddle on this third down. Again, the Raiders fan in attendance here, just to their feet. Empty set for Herbert. Brings McConkie over to the right side. They've got four receivers that way. Herbert gets it with one on the play clock. Blitz off the edge. Herbert steps up. Oh, man, wide open at the Raiders 40. It's Harris to the 30. Down the sideline, 20. And Chin saves a touchdown inside the 10-yard line. They'll spot him right at the 6. He leaked out right to left. He picks up 52.
1: Yeah, that was just a busting coverage. Harris was to the inside of the bunch. And he just ran through the defense. Just nobody picked him up. It looked like Polamau may have been the one that was in coverage. Remember, Polamau is in for Traydon Stoops, who is back in the locker room. So they go after the switch at safety with Harris with the big play.
2: That is a career long for the second-year pro out of Ole Miss. Second-round pick last year. They are in the red zone with a first and goal. Keaton Mitchell, the tailback, tosses it. It's on the ground, and he's back on top of it at the 10. He was just over the left hip of Herbert. And Herbert tried to toss it right behind him as he was sweeping to the right side. Mitchell couldn't hold it into his breadbasket and fell right on top of it for a 5-yard loss.
1: Yeah, that was all on Mitchell. He took his eyes off the football. He never had both eyes to secure the catch first or the toss from Justin Herbert. That ball immediately fell to the ground and almost had a couple of Raiders able to knock him off to try to get the recovery.
2: And just like that, Mitchell to the sideline, Hampton back in the game. Kolar and Gadsden, the two tight ends. Now, they're off the line to the right side, right in front of Hampton. So a strong right. They run it left. No, Herbert keeps it himself. Play fake towards the end zone. Open man. Touchdown, Chargers. Back right corner of the end zone. That was a beautiful fake. And Aronde Gadsden came totally free in the right corner. And the Chargers march down the field to take a 13-10 lead midway through the third quarter.
1: It's just a perfect play design. I mean, they've been running the football so effectively, but really what really got it stopped was Max Crosby got faked out of his shoes a little bit. Max Crosby's there for the sack. And instead, he gets faked out by Justin Herbert, who was able to step up and make the play. You don't criticize Max Crosby too often, but that was one the all-pro player should have had that could have stopped that play.
2: So instead of a third and long, third and goal, it's a touchdown for the Chargers. Herbert marched him right down the field. Seven plays, 74 yards. A little more than 4 minutes off the clock. And the Chargers, for the first time today, have a lead. L.A. 14, Las Vegas 10, 9:49 to go third. 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
5: Into the end zone! Touchdown, Brock Bowers!
2: Certainly it feels like a different game now. Chargers 14, Raiders 10. Raiders a 3-and-out to start the third quarter. And the Chargers move right down the field on a beautiful play design where Justin Herbert with a little okey-doke on Max Crosby to find Gadsden in the corner. So Chargers have the lead. Raiders last week did a really nice job of responding to adversity. Every time the Dolphins had an answer, Raiders kind of went right back down the field. And it started with special teams. Dylan Lauby last week, a couple of kick returns that went 45 yards or more. See if they're able to do that here. He and Derek Young had a miscommunication on the last kickoff by Cameron Dicker. He is set to kick it off left to right. He approaches, he boots towards the end zone. Lauby's calling for it, and he shifts over to his right, makes it at the 5. Coming out the middle, he's weaving his way across the 20, right into traffic. And he's brought down at the 26-yard line. So 21 or so on the return, and the Raiders will take over down in this game, Kirk, for the first time.
1: Yeah, and really, first bit of adversity that we've seen, honestly, today being down. How does this team respond? You know, last week was seemed pretty comfortable. There were some ups and downs in that game, but always felt like the Raiders had full control of it throughout. This is a little bit different here, where you've allowed the Chargers to get really right back in this game and now take the lead.
2: See what adjustments Clint Kubiak can make here. His team has not been able to run the football. I remember playing for a second straight week without Brock Bowers. Jalen Naylor tight to the formation on the left. Now Malik Benson with a motion. Ashton Genty gets away from one, and he drags Phillips over the right hash marks out for a couple of yards, maybe three. A lot of pressure off the edge because they saw the motion from Malik Benson behind the running back.
1: Right.
2: Picked up 3 yards flowing through the defense.
1: Yeah, they're blitzing on first and second down, but they're run blitzing. They're trying to shoot all the gaps so that Ashton Genty can't get going, and that's what it is in the last play, trying to get Ashton Genty stopped in the backfield before he's able to get to the second level.
2: Now remember, they have a new defensive coordinator, Chris O'Leary, for Jesse Minter, who's now the head coach of the Ravens. Pop pass right in front of him. Ashton Genty trying to string it left side. Falls across the 30. Again, the tackling today for the Chargers. That time made by R.J. Mickens, the second-year safety out of Clemson. Again, just trying to get anything on the edge. There's nothing there. He picked up two. So now a big third down. You went 3-and-out. Chargers scored. You cannot go 3-and-out and back-to-back drives.
1: No, not at all. And this offense kind of looks like it's kind of doesn't have that same spunk that we saw in the first half. A little bit more methodical and then huddling up. Not as fast pace.
2: Trey Tucker slot right. He's been the go-to guy. Michael Mayer and Ian Thomas both to the left. Now they move Tucker over to the left side as well with 5 on the play clock. Cousins has Genty. He gets the snap. Chargers bring 5 and there's a flag and he spikes it and there's going to be a false start.
6: False start. Officer 65. Snap infraction. 5-yard penalty.
2: That is on the All-Pro Tyler Linderbaum.
7: Let's get even louder, Mofer! Let's show them what Los Angeles sounds like!
2: Now, we've heard the Raider crowd with the Raiders on defense come to life. Chargers trying to do the same. With 8:23 to go in the third, and the Raiders facing a deficit 14-10. Cousins back to throw. Good pocket. Fires to Tucker. Low at the 35. He slides. He makes the grab. And we will see where they spot him. He needed to get to the 36. And when he went down to make the grab, he's sliding close to the line. They do spot him short. It is 4th and 1. No hesitation. Raiders ran players out onto the field. It's a tight formation. Connor Hayward, the fullback. We saw this last week. He picked up a yard. He is going to take this snap with Genty and Mayer behind him. Tush push coming for Hayward. He's hard counting the signals. 7, he snaps it, the push from behind. Hayward leaning forward, and he's got the first down.
1: What a push. What a push. He got all of that. That's a first down. There's that marker, and there's the crowd. And that's nice. Clint Kubiak playing aggressive, being aggressive.
8: He knew it right immediately.
1: Well, he felt that the moment they needed to do this. And nice job, nice surge. It was all about the center, Tyler Linderbaum. He got the leverage. He was the low. They always say the low man wins. Well, he got low after the snap and created a lane for Connor Hayward.
2: And by the way, I appreciate the officials immediately because that is a very difficult thing to spot. Cousins with a play fake, throws to the flat. Ian Thomas across the 35, lowers his shoulder at the 40, down the sideline, and finally thrown out of bounds by Delshon Phillips right in front of Jim Harbaugh at the 46.
1: And flipped the ball right there in front of him, too.
2: That is 11 yards for the ninth-year tight end out of Indiana.
1: Yeah, that's a nice little play. Brock Bowers on the sideline. He was excited about that one. Ian Thomas, more known as the blocker of the tight end group. But that time, showing that he can make some plays.
2: And remember, last week, it was a fourth down and one Hayward run that got a first down. They kept the drive alive and scored. They need to do that again. Fresh set of downs for the Raiders on their own 47-yard line. Stretch play left side. Ashton bounces out to the 50. One-on-one at the 45, and Mickens makes the tackle at the Chargers 44. By far, his best run of the day. It's 9 yards. It'll be second and short.
1: And this has been all about the run game in this drive. We just talked about, can they establish a run game? Well, they're doing it. They did it on fourth and one, and now Ashton Jeanty finally got some room.
2: That's Connor Hayward, who got to the edge and just took his defender to the turf. Well, we told him in the preseason we love fullbacks, and we will tell him every time. He stays in the game. He's got his right hand on the ground. Second and one. Jeanty trying to get through the middle. He's got the first down. Falls forward on the left hash to the 40. Delshon Phillips the tackle. Four more for Ashton and a first down. A very impressive drive to answer here for the Raiders after giving up a touchdown to give up the lead.
1: Yeah, what I'm noticing now is Ashton Jeanty is allowing these stunts and these run blitzes to go by the wayside. Once it goes one's way, he's cutting it back against the blitz.
2: Cody White and Derek Young both on the field. They're split out wide right. First down, toss right. Ashton's going to throw it back to Cousins. Chargers see it. He throws left side. Young open at the 30. Gets a block 20. And Derek Young out of bounds inside the 15. The toss back to Cousins. He saw Derek Young coming across right to left. That's a play of 28 yards and a first down.
1: It's a big play because Ashton Jeanty had to throw this ball back to Kirk Cousins, but a nice job by Tui Pelotu. Looked like he read it. So Kirk Cousins almost has to throw this blind. He's just throwing it to an area because he got hit as he threw the football, and Derek Young right there for the play.
2: It's his fifth year. That is only his fifth career catch. He came with Kubiak from Seattle. First and 10 on the 13. Pistol. Cousins dropping, eyeing, pressure. Gets out of there, rolling to his right. Heading to the end zone. To Naylor in the end zone, broken up. He was streaking towards the corner, but a great job by Dante Jackson staying with. Second down coming up, and we pause 10 seconds for station identification. 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
2: Trick plays, fourth down conversions. They are pulling out all the stops. 4:40, third quarter. Raiders down 14-10. 10th play of the drive coming up. Lauby split out wide right. Ashton behind Cousins in the pistol. Second and 10 from the 13. Turns and hands it off. There's blockers in front of him, and there's Chargers in front of him. And he hops over to the left for no gain. Tui Pelotu right there to drop him. It's third and 10.
1: Almost like a loss on that play. It was a surprise. They went to the short side of the field. Again, the Chargers are blitzing to the side in which Ashton Jeanty runs the football. So they're bringing extra defenders, and it's making it difficult for Ashton Jeanty to get the cutback.
2: Well, you got a field goal in your pocket. Cousins trying to put this in the end zone. Cody White on the field. He is split out wide right. Tucker in the slot. Jack Besh tight to the formation left side. Play clock down to five. Now Besh over to the right. Shotgun. Chargers come with four. Cousins hangs in the pocket. Floats to the corner. Cody White adjusts. And he
1: got
2: it in.
1: He got it.
2: In the front right corner. What an adjustment. Just his second career touchdown. And it puts the Raiders in front. 16-14 with 3:53 in the third.
1: What a throw by Kirk Cousins. He goes through his progression. Initially, he wanted to go left. Then he went all the way back around, but you got to give props to Cody White. He wanted that ball way more than what the Chargers wanted. He went over Rodney Shelley, the rookie. Give me that football. Give me six. Cody White.
2: The fifth-year pro out of Michigan State. Last week got a game ball for a special teams tackle. If they go on to win this one, he may get another. Matt Gay on for the extra point, splits the uprights. That PAT brought to you by Credit One Bank, the official credit card of the Las Vegas Raiders.
1: What a response, Jason. What a response. What a response from that Chargers score.
2: A fourth down conversion and a trick play and a third down throw for the ages. Raiders in front. We step aside. 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
1: 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Late third quarter in Denver, Jaguars lead the Broncos 13-6. They're at the half in Dallas. Cowboys out in front of the Commanders 17-10, but Jane Daniels had to be carted off the field at the end of the first half. What looked like a pretty bad arm injury. We'll find out what it is. Third quarter in Santa Clara, 49ers have opened up a 28-6 lead over the Dolphins. Third quarter in Arizona, Seahawks and Cardinals all tied at 7. Go back inside SoFi. Jason Kirk, guys.
2: All right, Tim, later in the broadcast, we'll announce the player of the game brought to you by Coca-Cola, the official soft drink of the Las Vegas Raiders. Kirk Cousins certainly has an angle on it. Cody White with just his second career touchdown. And it puts the Raiders in front 17-14. Matt Gay, line drive kick right to Keaton Mitchell on the left side at the 5, coming up the numbers. Across the 20, Raiders string it out, and they do a beautiful job. He's down at the 22-yard line. Shagu Alupi, the special team, well, specialist, with the stop. Raiders football presented by Las Vegas, sports and entertainment capital of the world. Well, I shared this with you. Cody White was a student at the high school where my mom was a high school guidance counselor for 20 years back in Michigan, Wald Lake Western. And she passed away the year she was retiring from cancer. He was part of a football team. They wore her name on the back of their jerseys. He had not met him until last week, but our lives have come full circle together, and he just put the Raiders in front. Herbert under center. He's got Ingold in the backfield on a first and 10. Fakes it to Hampton. Rolls out to the right. He dumps it short. Caught at the 23. Kolar. He drags Polamalu and another defender out across the 25. Inbounds. They'll spot him out to the 30. Pick up 7 yards to Kolar.
1: Yeah, this is a big drive for this defense. The way that the Chargers ran the football on the last drive and then had the play action roll out. Fake of Max Crosby, throw for a touchdown. The Raiders got to find an answer. It's about stopping the run right now. They're running that five, that bear look. When I say bear look, one of the linebackers, inside linebackers, up on the line of scrimmage, that's Quay Walker.
2: Well, Herbert's 4-for-4 here to start the second half. He only had 75 yards or so in the first half. He's up to 153. Turns and hands it to Keaton Mitchell through the hole. Pull him out, closes it. He does have near the marker. Walker and Butler right there. He got two.
1: They rolled them short, yeah.
2: They rolled them short, yeah. So it is third down and short. Right on the 33-yard line. On the left hash mark here for Jim Harbaugh and his offensive coordinator, Mike McDaniel. As we've got 2:40 and counting in the third. Hampton was on the sideline. He's

0: back in this ball game. In third down and inches, the Chargers have run the ball very well. Play clock down to eight. They finally break the huddle. They're in the shotgun. Harris and Johnston split out wide right. Wonder if they take a shot here. 2 seconds on the play clock. He calls for it. He gets it. Hampton.
1: Bubble,
0: it's on the
1: bubble,
0: turf. And Herbert bubble. Has to get on top of it over at the 28. He looked like he wanted to pull it from Hampton's belly. And when he did, it came out of his hands. That is a loss of four. Trey Harris, it hit him as he was motioning right to left. Yeah. It hit his knee.
2: It hit his knee. That's what it was. Trey Harris goes, and they snap the football. You've got to let him clear. But again, shotgun runs on third and short, and Justin Herbert's upset, but you call for the football. You're the quarterback. You got to allow him to clear before you call for the snap.
0: So you go down the field on an 11-play drive and score, and you get a three and out. And the Raiders are dropping Laube and Polamalu back deep to get right in front of Benson to play for a return here. Scott gets the right leg into it, angling towards the Raiders sideline. Benson patrolling at the 15, gets a block sideline 20, hits the 30 down it, and he's finally drilled right across the 30. Alec Ingold, the former Raiders fullback, made the stop after a 17-yard return. Raiders 17, Chargers 14. We will step aside here inside SoFi Stadium. 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
0: 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If the Raiders win this game, the Chargers are going to kick themselves. Three or four drops by the receivers, including one that led to a massive interception. Justin Herbert snapped it into the leg of Trey Harris, who was motioning as they were trying to go on third down and real short. They lost 4 yards and had to punt. And now the Raiders, Kirk, after an 11-play drive that took 6 minutes off the clock, and Kirk Cousins, man, oh, man, has he been good.
7: Yeah.
0: Two touchdowns today, so five touchdowns in his first two games with the Raiders. He ties Jeff George for the most passing touchdowns in the first two games in a Raiders uniform.
7: Yeah, the only thing is, if I'd say there's one thing that the Raiders need to fix, is it's got to be their third down right now, Jason. Third down, only 2 of 8. They need to get us some third down conversions here. A nice lengthy drive is what the doctor orders for sure.
0: Mike Washington Jr. in the backfield to the right of Cousins. He fakes the toss to Washington. He's back to throw. Down the middle, Merritt the 35, inside the right numbers. Troy Dye is there to stand him up as soon as he caught that football. But it's solid gains, 5 yards on first down.
7: Yeah, and it's a
0: charger down. Dalvin Tomlinson is back behind the play. They're starting defensive tackle. He is sitting on his backside, both of his hands sprawled out next to him. And the Chargers training staff is out to attend to the 10-year defensive tackle. Well, I'll tell you what, the Raiders' offensive line, Kirk, has not been able to create holes today.
7: Correct.
0: But they have done a really solid job protecting Kirk Cousins, who in this ball game almost threw three quarters. has only been sacked twice from a pressure defense.
7: Yeah, and one of them was just, you know, Khalil Mack came through right to the inside of DJ Glaze. And that was just because DJ Glaze overset his protection. And we know that Raider killer has been Khalil Mack. But other than that, I think that Kirk Cousins has shown the ability not only to extend plays, but also throw himself out of sacks. Meaning just get the ball out. Throw it away, get to the next down, and sometimes that's more important to me as Dalvin Tomlinson goes into the tent for the Chargers.
0: But he is off the field, replaced by Justin Boydby on the field. Second down and 5 for the Raiders. A run to Genty up the middle, right into the arms of Tyre Tart. Oh, man. He hit him as soon as he got the football. Ashton able to get near the line, only a loss of 1. It'll be third down.
7: Yes, yeah, another third down again. But this is one in which Tyre Tart just went right by Colton Miller.
0: Threw him to the ground.
7: He threw him to the ground. It's a nice little swipe, throw him to the side, but a third and long here. Third and 6.
0: Raiders, remember, scored a touchdown on their last third down. Need to get to the 41-yard line. Cousins in an empty set. Gets the snap. He's looking left. Jalen Naylor sits down. Hits him at the 40 and a first down. Out to the 44. He came close to the line in motion. Went right up the middle of the field and sat down, and they picked up 9 yards.
7: That's the chemistry between the two, Cousins and Jalen Naylor. He motioned Naylor to the inside, and Naylor, once the ball was snapped, if he read zone, he set. If he read man, he kept running. He felt zone. He sat, and right when he sat, that ball was delivered for
0: Cousins. And America First Credit Union's first down for the hometown, where America First will donate $100 to a local charity. That is donate for every Raiders first down inside Allegiant Stadium this season. That completion brings us to the end of the third. Raiders have the lead, 15 minutes away from going 2-0. You're listening to the Las Vegas Raiders Radio Network.
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0: 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Raiders 17, Chargers 14. Kirk Cousins playing a whale of a game. 17-24, 235 and 2 touchdowns. And we start the fourth with a first and 10 on their own 44. Straight eye formation. Cousins fakes it to Genty. Back to throw. Clean pocket. Hits Ashton out of the backfield at the 50. And a solid tackle made by Troy Dye just in front of the Raiders bench at the Chargers 48. He picked up 7 or 8. It'll be second down.
7: Yeah, nice job by Ashton there. That is just what I have here for Ashton Genty. His third catch of the game. And to me, that was the most sure-handed fourth catch. I'm sorry. That was the most sure-handed of them all. That time, he looked it all the way in. He's had a couple drops today, but that one looked it all the way in. That's a positive play on first down, keeping the chains moving and keeping, I think right now, the routine going for the offense.
0: Kirk Cousins on the opening drive of the third went 1 of 3. Since that drive, he has hit 8 of 9. Ashton has to hop in the backfield, and he is spun to the turf back in Raiders territory. Troy Dye that time came up to make the hit. And again, there just are no holes. They are blitzing the run. That's a loss of 4, and now it's a different story on third down.
7: Yeah, you're starting to see it too, right, Jason? They're blitzing the run.
10: Every run.
7: Every time that Ashton Jensen's there, everybody is running. You almost feel like the play action is going to be the best thing for Kirk Cousins, to where if they're going to run blitz, then you got to get the ball behind them. But right now, a third down situation.
0: So Lauby's on the field instead of Genty. And he is tight to the formation on the right. You got three receivers to the left. Chargers showing blitz. They've done it all day. Okay. Still plenty of time for it to get it off for Cousins. Motion man, snap, here comes the blitz. Quick throw left side. Tucker gets a block across midfield. He is into Chargers territory. Genesis Smith, the tackle. He got to the 48. He's about 2 yards shy.
7: But they throw the flag on Jack Besh, who had the
0: on a hold.
7: On the hold.
0: On the outside. Oh, no, this is actually going to be against the Chargers.
7: Is that a face mask?
11: Use the hand. Hands to the face. Defense number 20. 5 yard penalty.
0: Yeah, that's Cam Hart. No, it was Besh who he was engaged with.
7: Right.
0: But Hart got his hand up there. That's an automatic first down.
7: Yeah, his hands are in the face. There it is. Jack Besh is an extra tight end. Good job of placement by Jack Besh. I saw that he had his hands in the inside on the block. That's perfectly legal when blocking a defender. Now the defender gets frustrated, puts his right hand underneath the face mask of Jack Besh. That's where the flag came in. So terrific job of technique from Jack Besh.
0: This is, offense is different. You can feel it. This team is different, and they're doing it without Brock Bowers. Cousins under center. Tucker motions right to left. First and 10 on the Chargers 48. Play fake. Back to throw. Late pressure. Hit as he throws, and it sails incomplete dangerously behind Mike Washington. Cousins was drilled in the backfield by Akeem Mesidor, the rookie out of Miami, and it'll be second down.
7: Yeah, just didn't have enough to put on it. I think that was, he was trying to get the ball to Jalen Naylor. The check down was open, but again, you mentioned he got hit before he can really step into the throw.
0: Raiders 17, Chargers 14. Las Vegas trying to put together a drive to go up by 2 scores. Remember, Chargers took the 14-10 lead early in the third. It's a draw play to Washington out of the gun, trying to get to the right side, and he's sandwiched between a pair of defenders outside the right numbers. Henley over there along with Tarheeb still picked up 2. He really went horizontal instead of getting north and south, and it'll be third down.
7: Yes, looking for the home run. That's the right thing. The only critique so far for Mike Washington Jr. is that always looking for the big run. Sometimes you need it dirty runs. I would love to just go vertical. Could have been a 3rd and 4, 3rd and 5 instead of 3rd and 8 here.
0: Yeah, just 38 yards rushing today for the Raiders. This is 3rd and 8, 12:45 to go. They're not quite in field goal range, although Gay did hit from 59 going this way right before halftime. Empty set. Cousins gets the snap. Here comes the pressure. He steps up. He floats down the field for Benson, who's open, and it's short. He was all alone on the Chargers sideline at the 17-yard line, but the throw landed at the 20, and the Raiders are going to have to punt it away.
7: That's just a miss from Kirk Cousins. My only thing here is that Malik Benson turned back to the inside. He was running a route, and he was actually looking backside. When he turned and converted his route, that's what Kirk Cousins, I think, is upset about. Because he knew he had a wide-open receiver, but Malik Benson turned to the inside where he should have stayed on his path to the outside.
0: Maybe a rookie mistake. Cole drops it to his right leg, trying to pin the Chargers back deep. Darius Davis lets it go. It checks up with a high bounce at the 8. Darrell Luter catches it off the bounce at the 10. So it's 36 yards on the punt, and it's Chargers football for the third time today inside their own 10, but they are only down a field goal. What a battle here in week 2. Raiders 17, Chargers 14. And we step aside here from Los Angeles. 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
0: Raiders leading the Chargers here at SoFi, trying to snap some skids. They have lost in this building, the Chargers, every year since 2020, their last win. That is five straight losses here on the road to L.A. They have lost four in a row to the Chargers on a whole. And they haven't started 2-0 in a season since 2021. All those in play here. Herbert under center. It's a play fake. The Raiders have the blitz. He's forced out of the pocket to his right with Stokes.
2: Falls out.
0: The ball's out on the turf. It's recovered by Hampton at the 10. Oh, man. Crosby was over there. It was like they didn't see it. Stokes never bit on the fumble.
11: The ball will be back. Run back to the spot of the fumble.
0: Yeah, the spot of the fumble's right at the goal line.
2: Yeah.
0: And Herbert, it's not like he was trying to throw it. Stokes swipes down to just knock that ball out of there, but he swiped down and swung it forward. But that's a phenomenal play. It's a loss of 8, and now the Chargers with a 2nd and 18 just outside their 1. They snap it, they hand it. Hampton right through the middle, gets a few yards, pushes it out to the 7. That's too many yards.
7: Yeah, that's too many, but what a play on first down, though. I mean, you give up a little bit on that last play, but you're going to be in a 3rd and long situation. Nice job by Eric Stokes knocking at the football. Almost created another turnover for this Raider defense. Now setting up 3rd and 12. Now you got to rely on this crowd to get you going.
0: By the way, it is Tremont McCoy in at corner here in the 4th, not Hezekiah Massis. And he's lined up left outside the wide receiver, Trey Harris. 3rd down and 12. What a play this would be if the Raiders can get off. Herbert's looking over the middle. Pressure off the edge. He climbs the pocket, fires an out. McConkey right at the sticks. And he makes the catch at the 20. That is enough for a first down, sliding in and out route for 12 yards, right where the marker was, knew exactly where it was, and it's a first down.
7: Yeah, those are the plays you got to get off the field. That time he did it right in front of Taron Johnson. Johnson was right there, just got to stay underneath. That's just chemistry from a quarterback to a wide receiver. The whole time McConkey was running the out, he sold as if he was running the takeoff. But when he broke to the out, that ball was already delivered.
0: And again, just a 2nd catch. It was questionable to play. Toss play, left side. Raiders trying to string it out. Tommy Eichenberg hits the hole and does a nice job to bring him down after a 3-yard gain and a late flag.
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